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3: Welcome to Another View. I'm Kerry Newhoff, and I'm in studio today discussing Islam with Muhammad Afzal from the Ahmadiyya Mosque north of Toronto, Ontario. How does God speak to Muslims today? Or does he still speak, or has he only spoken in the scripture?
4: You know, some Muslims might believe that he doesn't speak anymore, but majority of the Muslims believe very truly from the light of the Holy Quran that he still speaks.
3: Is that through the scripture?
4: No. He speaks without the scripture. He can speak to you directly.
3: So he can have direct revelation.
4: He can
3: from
4: direct
3: God.
4: Revelation to anybody he chooses, he pleases to. Now, the way communication happens between God and man today, it could be of any nature. It could be a true dream. It could be inspiration. You might hear a voice telling you something. So God chooses any way of communication he pleases according to your and my level of the spirituality, and he communicates to you. We believe as a Muslim that God is living and a living person speaks. A person who does not speak, either he's dead or he doesn't know you, doesn't want to talk to you, has no business with you. Since God is there for us, so he has to speak to us one way or another.
3: So, therefore, God speaks today.
4: God speaks.
3: Well, thank you so much.
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It's a throwback party to celebrate the roots of Christian music. 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
1: Hi, this is Ben Lowell, and welcome to Back to the Bible Canada with Dr. John Neufeld. Well, today we continue our series in Genesis, Amazing Promises to Dysfunctional People. So let's turn in our Bibles to Genesis chapter 34, verses 1 to 31, as Dr. Neufeld brings us a message entitled, Teach Your Children Well.
2: The story is told about a telemarketer who phoned a home and said, I'd like to talk to the person in your home who makes the financial purchasing decisions. Well, the woman on the other end of the line said, well, I'm sorry, that person is still at kindergarten and won't be home for another hour. How many of you who have children can identify with that? Everything you buy is for the kids. I mean, children are expensive, and for that reason, some people have felt that, you know, they simply can't afford them. But the Bible does tell us that children are a heritage of the Lord. Well, they are. And if you've never heard me speak on this subject, you missed me say that I strongly, on the basis of the Bible, encourage young people to get married and to have kids. It's a normal Christian lifestyle. But with children, can we be honest? Come troubles and worries, expenses and heartaches. I mean, what else can I say to encourage you? Well, we're about to read Genesis 34, a text about heartbreak in the family. It's a story about sex and rape and desire and love and marriage and revenge and deceit and murder. All the stuff that today's moviegoers long for. But we can also say that our text will be a challenge for us today. This is the story of tragedy. It's the tragedy for Dinah. It's a tragedy for Jacob because in this, he lost control of his family. This is a tragedy for the family as it becomes unruly and Simeon and Levi become murderers. In fact, many years later, when Jacob lay dying on his bed surrounded by his 12 sons, he says, and it's recorded in Genesis 49:5-6, Simeon and Levi are brothers. Weapons of violence are their swords. Let my soul come not into their counsel, O my glory, be not joined to their company. For in their anger they killed men. And in their willfulness, they hamstrung oxen. You know, Jacob never got over this incident. This was always a tragedy for him. But rather than just noticing that this story is a tragedy, let's do some serious reflection and ask how it got that way. And the answers we come to, well, that might surprise us. So let's start with verse 1. Now Dinah, the daughter of Leah, whom she had born to Jacob, went out to see the women of the land. So let's understand what's being said. Back in Genesis 29, we find Rachel, she's out taking care of her father's sheep by herself. As well, even further back in Genesis 24, in the account of Rebekah, same thing. So the problem doesn't seem to be that Dinah is going by herself. The women of Padan Aram did that. What makes verse 1 noteworthy is that Dinah is an only daughter. At that time, there are 11 brothers. And she has no connection with anyone of her age, and she might be longing for companionship. And added to that is the fact that the Canaanites, our text speaks of the Hivites, they are Canaanites. These people are quite unlike the people from Padan Aram. Remember Abraham, he forbade his son from marrying a Canaanite. So did Isaac. The Canaanites were known to be sexually licentious. And one finds that here is Jacob moves his family here. It's a clash of morals. It's a clash of values. It's a clash of ideals about what was proper in terms of sexual conduct. You see, Canaanite religion was consumed with two things. One was war and the other was sex. To Jacob and his family, that was detestable. It would seem if we have the chronology right, Dinah was about 9 years old when the family moved to Shechem, and this event occurred when she was about 17. And so they had lived there for 8 years, and these 8 years were incredibly formative years for her. And Dinah, being lonely for fellowship, begins to form friendships with the people of the land. It then seems probable that she also became involved in their social and religious festivals, at least to some level. And with that came the clash of values between her family and the wider culture around her. Now, we might say, yeah, but what could be done about that? Well, several things. First, it was fine for Jacob to build an altar at Shechem, but he didn't have to stay there. And what's more, Jacob had promised God that he would go to Bethel, so why isn't he going? And on top of that, he might have sent back to Padan Aram to find a suitable husband for his daughter. Instead, from my reading of this text, Jacob seems unconcerned for his daughter. Remember, Jacob has huge weaknesses. He loves his wife Rachel the most, and with that, he loves his son Joseph. And after that come the rest of his sons, and I'm willing to bet, given his reactions to the rape, that he hardly even gave a thought to Dinah at all. Yep. Jacob has a new nature, but he has a huge blind spot. Now we come to verses 2 and 3. And when Shechem, the son of Hamor, the Hivite, the prince of the land, saw her, he seized her and lay with her and humiliated her. And his soul was drawn to Dinah, the daughter of Jacob. He loved the young woman and spoke tenderly to her. First, I think what happened to Dinah is probably roughly equivalent to what we now call date rape. Second, please notice something that sometimes causes confusion. The name of the city is Shechem, and the name of the young man is Shechem. The young man was most likely given the name of the city because his father was the ruler, and the young man would be king of the city next. So his name, Shechem, means he's rich and famous and important. Given also that after the rape, Shechem is madly in love with Dinah, it would seem apparent that they already knew each other and had developed the same fondness for each other. But when Shechem thought that he had a right to sex, and Dinah is saying no, he simply overpowers her, and the text says he humiliated her. In some ways, all of us should understand this scenario. But first of all, Christians live in the middle of a culture that has a vastly different sexual morality than we do as believers. For us as Christians, sex is a sacred trust. It's reserved for and bounded in by heterosexual marriage. But we also know that each Christian home is locked in a battle. It's a clash with the culture. In North America, where secular culture just assumes that sex goes along with dating, a Christian woman would fool herself to think that she can be faithful to her God and date a man who is immersed in the culture of this world. I'm always amazed at how often Christian parents neglect to understand this essential aspect in their children's lives. Your children's friends will give your children something you can't. Peer relationships. And these relationships are incredibly powerful. I'm also amazed how often there are parents who neglect this by not stacking the deck in their favor. Sunday school, youth ministry, stuff where Christian kids get together. Sometimes a parent will say, you know, my Johnny and Susie can't go to youth because, you know, they have to study or they have violin lessons or sports or you name it. They just neglect this important aspect. And by the way, you know, Kathy and I made a commitment to our children after high school. We'd let them travel, but travel included a Bible school overseas. You see, we said, have an adventure, but have it being rooted in Jesus and in his gospel. Did you know that Solomon said that love was more unyielding than the grave? And it is. But that does not yet define love or the different kinds of love. Well, let's keep reading, verses 4 to 8. So Shechem spoke to his father Hamor, saying, give me this girl for my wife. Now Jacob heard that he had defiled his daughter Dinah, but his sons were with his livestock in the field, so Jacob held his peace until they came. And Hamor, the father of Shechem, went out to Jacob to speak with him. The sons of Jacob had come in from the field as soon as they heard of it. And the men were indignant and very angry because he had done an outrageous thing in Israel by lying with Jacob's daughter, for such a thing must not be done. But Hamor spoke with them, saying, the soul of my son Shechem longs for your daughter. Please give her to him to be his wife. Now, please notice the different terms for affection in this passage. Verse 3, it says, Shechem loved her. Then in verse 8, it says, his soul longed for her. Later in verse 19, we'll read, he was delighted in her. I mean, all of those are emotionally laden terms. And those of us who have circled the block more than once can tell you of people who feel this way and even say, I can't live without you. And then, of course, 10 years later, they're divorced or committing adultery or expressing this same feeling for someone else. And by the way, this is also a lesson for singles who long for marriage. Love in its fullness is surely about emotions, but it's also about tenderness. It's a willingness to sacrifice for others, and it's a commitment to honor and to share a common value system in the faith. It's about fidelity. Love is about many things, but Shechem knows nothing of those things. He only knows that he really wants Dinah, and that's where he is poverty-stricken. You know, the more we can do to teach about love, the real kind, the better we're off. And if you're single and fall in love, ask the other questions, the hard ones, not just the emotional ones. Because faith, real faith, is not just words or feelings. It's rooted in a covenant with Christ.
1: You know, numbers can tell us how many listen, but not what God is doing in someone's heart. That's why notes like this one from Benga mean so much. 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The scriptures are explained. 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Sometimes they make me feel uncomfortable, and that's exactly what I need." 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
2: What's often missed in the story of Dinah is verse 26. We'll read it in just a moment, but before we do, would you notice that while Shechem was expressing love and desire for Dinah, while his family was negotiating as to how a marriage might happen, all the while, Dinah was in Shechem's house, not back with her family. In essence, we might say the house of Shechem was holding Dinah like a captive of war. And the family of Jacob are in this time unable to talk to Dinah and ask her what actually happened. So let's continue to read. I'm reading verses 9 to 11. While holding on to Dinah, Hamor, the father of Shechem, is telling Jacob of Shechem's great love for Dinah. And so he says, "Make marriages with us. Give your daughters to us and take our daughters for yourselves. You shall dwell with us and the land shall be open to you. Dwell and trade in it and get property in it." Shechem also said to her father and to her brothers, "Let me find favor in your eyes, and whatever you say to me, I will give. Ask for as great a bride price and gift as you will, and I will give whatever you say to me. Only give me the young woman to be my wife." You know, I spent a good bit of time thinking about why this passage is included in our Bible. You know, you have to know that there are numerous incidences in the life of Jacob over the years that are not written down. But for some reason, Moses decided to tell us this story. So why? Well, in order to answer that, look closely at the offer that Hamor is making. It comes in three parts. One, it is an offer for peace, peaceful coexistence in the land. Second, it's also an offer for establishing trade relationships and the purchase of property and making money. Well, it's an offer of wealth. And thirdly, it's an offer of intermarriage, which will begin with whatever bride price Jacob decides on to start the financial ball rolling. In other words, Hamor, Shechem's father, is offering Jacob, Dinah's father, a relationship as equals and is providing mutual respect and advantage to each other's families. This would not have been an uncommon offer in that day. So why does Moses include this story? Well, listen to Deuteronomy 7:1-4. "When the Lord your God brings you into the land that you are entering to take possession of it and clears away many nations before you, the Hittites, the Girgashites, the Amorites, the Canaanites, the Perizzites, the Hivites, and the Jebusites, seven nations more numerous and mightier than yourselves. And when the Lord your God gives them over to you and you defeat them, then you must devote them to destruction. You shall make no covenant with them and show no mercy to them. You shall not intermarry with them, giving your daughters to their sons and taking their daughters for your sons, for they would turn away your sons from following me and serve other gods. See, all through the law and the rest of the Old Testament, the idea of marrying outside of your faith is strictly forbidden because the doing of this would end the faith. Future generations would not believe. The covenant with God would be forgotten. The next generation would know nothing of the promise of God to bring a Savior into the world who would crush the head of the serpent. And here's the truth. The faith is easily extinguished within one generational handoff. If one generation is unfaithful and does not marry within the faith dies. Furthermore, and this is key, for us as Christians, Ephesians 5 tells us that marriage, that is for the believer, well, it's premised on the relationship with Christ and the church. As Christ is pure, so marriage is to be pure. As Christ gave himself for the church, dying on the cross so that our sins might be forgiven, so also husbands are to give their lives for their wives. And as the church submits to Christ in his holiness, so also wives are to submit to their husbands, looking to them to lead them in the holiness that Christ has mandated. The gospel of Jesus is to be played out in every marriage. And furthermore, as Malachi 2 verse 15 reminds us, God is seeking godly offspring. And as 1 Corinthians 7:14 reminds us, God is seeking children who are holy. Now I know so much more needs to be said, especially words of hope and mercy to those who are married to a non-Christian spouse. God wants you to stay with your non-Christian spouse and not to divorce, if that's at all possible. And we also know that God is gracious because Timothy, Paul's right-hand man, had a believing mother, but he had an unbelieving father. God can make wonderful things happen in less than ideal situations. So take hope. But here's the key. It is important to understand that there is an ideal. To give up on the ideal is to give away our faith. Let's get back to the text before us. Jacob is listening to Hamor's offer, and all the while, Jacob's sons are standing beside their father. I'm reading Genesis 34, verses 13 to 24. The sons of Jacob answered Shechem and his father Hamor deceitfully because he had defiled their sister Dinah. They said to them, "We cannot do this thing, to give our sister to one who is uncircumcised, for that would be a disgrace to us. Only on this condition will we agree with you, that you will become as we are, by every male among you being circumcised. Then we will give our daughters to you, and we will take your daughters to ourselves, and we will dwell with you and become one people. But if you will not listen to us and be circumcised, then we will take our daughter and we will be gone." Their words pleased Hamor and Hamor's son Shechem. And the young man did not delay to do the thing because he delighted in Jacob's daughter. Now he was the most honored of all of his father's house. So Hamor and his son Shechem came to the gate of their city and spoke to the men of their city, saying, "These men are at peace with us. Let them dwell in the land and trade in it, for behold, the land is large enough for them. Let us take their daughters as wives, and let us give them our daughters. Only on this condition will the men agree to dwell with us, to become one people, when every male among us is circumcised as they are circumcised. Will not their livestock and their property and all their beasts be ours? Only let us agree with them, and they will dwell with us." And all who went out of the gate of the city listened to Hamor and to his son Shechem, and every male was circumcised, all who went out of the gate of the city. So Hamor and his son Shechem go back to their city, and their job is now to convince every man in that city to get circumcised. Now, I know you're thinking, I mean, that would be quite a convincing job. Why would anyone go for that? But Hamor and Shechem think, in the end, we're simply going to assimilate Israel and his family. See, that's the reason Moses tells this story. He knows that at this point in history, the entire story of redemption is at stake. If Israel is assimilated by the Hivites, then there will be no Ten Commandments at Mount Sinai, no taking of the promised land, no King David in the future, no prophets, there will be no Messiah. And we know this is the issue, whether or not the Savior will enter the world. And then comes the savage part. I'm reading verses 25 to 31. on the third day when they were sore. Two of the sons of Jacob, Simeon and Levi, Dinah's brothers, took their swords and came against the city while it felt secure, killed all the males. They killed Hamor and his son Shechem with the sword and took Dinah out of Shechem's house and went away. The sons of Jacob came upon the slain and plundered the city because they had defiled their sister. They took their flocks and their herds, their donkeys, and whatever was in the city and in the field, all their wealth, all their little ones and their wives, all that was in the house, they captured and plundered. And Jacob said to Simeon and Levi, "You have brought trouble on me by making me stink to the inhabitants of the land, the Canaanites and the Perizzites. My numbers are few, and if they gather themselves against me and attack me, I shall be destroyed, both I and my household." But they said, "Should he treat our sister like a prostitute?" Now, clearly, this is a story of everything going wrong. It's a story of rape and the potential of Jacob's family being assimilated. It's a story of deceit and murder and of the assurance that the Messiah will come. But this could also have been avoided, yeah? I notice that when this is all done, the next chapter begins with the words that God said to Jacob, "Arise, go to Bethel." Should have gone there years before. He should have taken action to assure that his daughter found a good husband. He should have dealt with the problem of idolatry in his home. He should have seen the importance of safeguarding his family rather than lavishing all of his love on just one son. But with all these errors, God is not finished with Jacob or with his promise of the Messiah. And that tells me the twofold point of the story. First, parents, raise your children in the faith. Make that your first priority. And second, when you find out all of your mistakes and sins, don't you lose hope. God is not finished with you yet.
1: John, let's raise the issue of Christian parents who seem to be able to provide more opportunity for their children to be involved in secular events than perhaps church events.
2: Yeah, I mean, a lot of secular events that we're involved in are not necessarily bad. You can take them out for, you know, soccer practice and, you know, violin practices. We know there's so many things that we do. However, every parent needs to ask, what is most important? I mean, what is that one thing that my kids need to have that they can't give up on? And if you don't say Jesus, the gospel, living faithfully to him, you need to repent. You need to focus your kids on what is ultimately important. It's a mandate. God has given this to us.
1: Thanks so much, John. And remember to join us again tomorrow as we continue our series in the book of Genesis right here on Back to the Bible Canada, where we teach the Bible. Jesus proclaimed the kingdom of God not alone, but through others. 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
3: Years ago, there was a bagpiper who played at weddings, funerals, and the occasional party. One day, a funeral director asked him to play at a graveside service for a homeless man. There were no friends, no family, just a simple burial in a small, out-of-the-way cemetery in the Kentucky backcountry. I'll let the bagpiper tell it. I was unfamiliar with the area, so I got lost, and being a typical man, I didn't stop to ask for directions. I finally showed up about an hour late. The funeral director was gone. The hearse was gone. The only people left were the workers, and they were sitting there eating lunch. I felt terrible. I apologized, but they didn't say much, just kept eating. I walked over to the graveside and looked down. The vault was already sealed. I didn't know what else to do, so I started to play. The workers slowly put down their lunches and gathered around. I played my heart out. This man had no one, but at least he had us. I played like I'd never played before, and as I played Amazing Grace, something happened. The workers started to cry. I started to cry. We were all crying. When I finished, I packed up my bagpipes and headed for my car. As I opened the door, I heard one of the workers say, "I ain't never seen nothing like that before, and I've been putting in septic tanks for 20 years. The first time I heard that story, I laughed for about a day and a half at the thought of a man pouring his heart out for a septic tank. But I also laughed because, honestly, I've been just as lost as that bagpiper, more times than I care to admit. Back before GPS, before everyone had a phone telling them where to go, my wife and I would land in some unfamiliar city, rent a car, grab a paper map, and try to get from point A to point B without somehow ending up at C, G, and X along the way. I've been lost in just about every setting you can imagine. Cities, malls, hospitals, parking lots, my own block sometimes. One day in Dallas, Texas, I was completely turned around and then realized I was staring at a map of Pittsburgh. That explained a lot. Every now and then, I'd get desperate enough to ask for help or even pull into a gas station. I might be one of the few men in history willing to admit it. My buddy James was driving in France, completely lost, GPS not working, gripping the steering wheel like his life depended on it. Then he saw a sign at an intersection, directions ahead. Can you imagine his relief? The lost was found. We could use more signs like that, couldn't we? Because if there's one thing I've learned from being lost, it's this. The road you're on determines where you end up. It's true for life, too. There are really two roads when it comes to our eternal destination. One leads to destruction, the other to life. Years ago, I came to a crossroads, and by God's grace chose the road that leads to the cross. The cross is the turning point of history. It's where Jesus, the one who came to seek and save the lost, took my sin on himself and showed me the way home. There was no bagpiper there that day, but somehow the message of amazing grace was loud and clear. I once was lost, but now I'm found. Was blind, but now I see. If you've already chosen that road, celebrate today. And if you haven't, you can. Jesus' invitation is simple. Come, follow me. It's the start of the greatest adventure you'll ever have. Go ahead, throw your bagpipes in the back seat, and let's go.
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9: Good morning. Canada is expected to announce retaliatory tariffs against the U.S. According to reports, the federal government's expected to announce details on how they plan to respond to the tariffs that came into effect over the weekend. The retaliatory tariffs are expected to come into effect after Labor Day, while the government's also expected to announce an expansion to the employment insurance to support domestic workers. Businesses are looking to get creative when it comes to tariffs. With a trade war between Canada and the United States, many goods going into the U.S. are now faced with 50% tariffs. Brenda Whitehead from the Peterborough and Kawartha Chamber of Commerce says many are now adjusting their business models.
10: So what can we do to tell our stories better? What can we do to fill some of those things that we are required to bring in? And what other countries and what other communities can we be dealing with?
9: The Chamber is also urging consumers to buy local to support Canadian businesses. A small fire shut down Huntsville Town Hall. Alarms were activated yesterday around 11 a.m. due to a fire in the public washroom. Firefighters were able to quickly extinguish the flames with a fire extinguisher, but thick black smoke resulted in the closure of the building. There were no injuries, and the town of Huntsville will be posting updates on their municipal website. Drivers can expect some delays in Innisfil. Yonge Street will be closed Wednesday at 7 a.m. until Friday at 7 a.m. for the completion of the new roundabout at 9th Line. Detour routes will be posted along Mackay Road, Innisfil Beach Road, and 10th Side Road as crews will complete paving operations. Police will be assisting with traffic flow in parts of Vaughan. Road paving in the Sonoma Heights area will result in narrow roads over the next 2 weeks. Construction signs have been posted, and according to the city, drivers can expect to see police officers on scene to help move traffic smoothly in the area while roadwork is underway. Georgian College in Owen Sound is looking to work with the Royal Canadian Navy. The college has a memorandum of collaboration to create clearer education, training, and career pathways through the Center for Marine Training and Research at the Owen Sound campus. The agreement is meant to connect students with Navy career opportunities. In sports, the Texas Rangers cruised to an 11-2 victory over the Chicago White Sox, while the Cleveland Guardians earned a 4-2 win over the LA Angels, leaving the Toronto Blue Jays now 2 games out of the final wildcard spot. Another MLB action, the Boston Red Sox earned a 4-2 win over Miami. Tampa Bay put away Detroit 4-1. Minnesota defeated the Athletics 9-6. And Seattle took care of Philadelphia by a score of 9-2. And OJHL preseason, the Markham Royals needed overtime and a 4-3 win over the Pickering Panthers. There's a slight chance of showers for this morning. Traffic and weather are next.
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9: 533, your life traffic update. Both the 400 and 404 off to pretty good starts. Highway 26 is looking all right. 6 and 10 are both moving well. It's a decent drive along 35-115. No problems to report along Highway 12 and no delays so far along Highway 11. Central Ontario weather, it'll be mainly cloudy with a slight chance of showers for this morning, a high of 21. Tonight, clear skies, a low of 10. And tomorrow, mix of sun and clouds, slight chance of showers and a high of 26. In Owen Sound, it's 16 degrees, 15 in Huntsville, Newmarket sitting at 16, 15 degrees at Peterborough, and Barrie at 16. I'm Mike Poirier from the Life 100.3 News Center. 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
8: Life 100.3. Shirley's off today. Coming up, artists, musicians, and others in Canada are getting together for a Bible study. We'll tell you what that's all about. Plus, we're going to talk about school starting and those old notes that used to go home. Not so much different today. Here's Forrest Frank.

It's 5:38. Today's word of life, Romans 4:7. Blessed are those whose transgressions are forgiven, whose sins are covered. Romans 4:7 is today's word of life.

0: 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Phil Wickham and What an Awesome God. It's 5:45. Good morning. It's the Get Up and Go Show with Todd, Shirley, and Mike. Shirley's off. Cloudy. Chance of showers. High of 21 today. Right now it's 16. So something pretty cool happening behind the scenes in Canadian Christian music we want to let you know about.
1: Oh boy, oh boy.
0: It's a new nationwide Bible study. So it's bringing Christian artists, even radio people, and others in the Christian community in Canada together to study scripture and encourage one another.
1: It's one big Bible study.
0: Sometimes we think, you know, the Christian artists that sing songs, I don't know what we think they do in the meantime.
1: Yeah.
0: Right, but they nourish themselves, and a lot of times they connect with each other and encourage mm-hmm. each other. And this is kind of what's happening in Canada, and this is kind of being run by a group called Collect Assembly. We play some of their songs here on Life. They're out west, so they're running it through their church. And so for Ontario, this thing starts at around 9 p.m. This week.
1: Okay.
0: Darn, I didn't write down the day. I think it's Thursday. I'm going to post this on our Life Facebook page. And you have to send them a message, a direct message to get the Zoom link for it. So if you want to be in on that. So it's a reminder that people, you know, you hear singing about faith here on Life and on the radio. They're also people who need community encouragement and time in God's word as well.
1: Yeah, and it's about community. And if we can all come together and support each other through Bible studies like this, and I think this is a huge step.
0: Yeah, it's great. It's just like a small group you might have at your house, but only this is for like all the Christian artists.
1: So cool.
0: So Christian music, just not about making songs to point people towards Jesus. I mean, that's what they want to do, but it's about people who make those songs growing in Christ as well.
1: Mm-hmm.
0: And then who knows, through these Zoom Bible studies, what kind of music we'll be playing on Life in the future. It's going to be good. 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
1: Both the 400 and 404 off to pretty good starts. Highway 26 is looking all right. 6 and 10 are both moving well. It's a decent drive along 35-115. No problems to report along Highway 12 and no delays so far along Highway 11. I'm Mike Poirier with your Life traffic update.
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0: Ontario's Christian Superstation, Life 100.3, Eleni, and I don't want it. It's 5:54. Good morning. It's the Get Up and Go Show with Todd, Shirley, and Mike. Cloudy, chance of showers, 21. That'll be your high. Right now, it's 16 degrees. We know school's starting up September 8th for most school boards. And I was remembering back in the day when we used to get notes to go home from school.
1: No, all the paperwork.
0: Yeah, we were little kids, and you'd get a little slip of paper, permission slip.
1: Yeah.
0: And it used to be for maybe a field trip that was coming out, a notice, or hot dog day.
1: Yes.
0: And sometimes I'd forget, quote unquote, to give it to my parents.
1: Even for hot dog day?
0: Then a form didn't get signed, or, you know, we missed getting a hot dog. You had to watch everybody else eat the hot dog.
1: Oh, man.
0: So how does that work now in the world of email, texting, and parental message boards?
1: Well, we still have so many papers that come home, and then we've got three kids, so that's three, you know, forms per kids. And
0: oh, my.
1: Yeah, like it's you still get a lot of the paperwork coming home at the first day of school. Plus, then you've got all the online stuff and the online permissions.
0: Well, just like we forgot the note, like, who mm-hmm. knows what happened to it? Can you, like, can you still forget? Like, we didn't check the message board.
1: There's still
0: we didn't
1: stuff.
0: See the email. It went to spam.
1: Mm-hmm.
0: Things like that.
1: It still happens.
0: Really?
1: It's tradition.
0: Three, four more ways to get connected with parents and, you know,
1: but you
0: teachers.
1: Need, you need the form to give permission to do the online stuff.
0: Okay, so you could lose that form.
1: Exactly.
0: And then all the other messages could just go.
1: Yeah.
0: So have you had it where your kid said, okay, well, you didn't check, like, or whatever?
1: Well, see, I've got the advantage where my wife's a teacher.
0: Oh, well.
1: So she knows the forms that are supposed to come home.
0: Yeah.
1: So you can't really forget the form.
0: Okay, all right. All right, I'm just wondering, like, if in your household, notes from home, you know, homework and all that stuff from the teachers that you're supposed to get still can get

0: lost with all the ways we still can be informed. Give us a call. How does it work for your kids? 866-737-LIFE.
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0: 16 degrees at 6 o'clock on the Get Up and Go show. 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
1: Good morning. Canada is expected to announce retaliatory tariffs against the U.S. According to reports, the federal government's expected to announce details on how they plan to respond to the tariffs that came into effect over the weekend. The retaliatory tariffs are expected to come into effect after Labor Day, while the government's also expected to announce an expansion to the employment insurance to support domestic workers. Businesses are looking to get creative when it comes to tariffs. With a trade war between Canada and the United States, many goods going into the U.S. are now faced with 50% tariffs. Brenda Whitehead from the Peterborough-Kawartha Chamber of Commerce says many are now adjusting their business models.
2: So what can we do to tell our stories better? What can we do to fill some of those things that we are required to bring in? And what other countries and what other communities can we be dealing with?
1: The Chamber is also urging consumers to buy local to support Canadian businesses. A small fire shut down Huntsville Town Hall. Alarms were activated yesterday around 11 a.m. due to a fire in the public washroom. Firefighters were able to quickly extinguish the flames with a fire extinguisher, but thick black smoke resulted in the closure of the building. There were no injuries, and the town of Huntsville will be posting updates on their municipal website. Drivers can expect some delays in Innisfil. Yonge Street will be closed Wednesday at 7 a.m. until Friday at 7 a.m. for the completion of the new roundabout at 9th Line. Detour routes will be posted along Mackay Road, Innisfil Beach Road, and 10th Side Road as crews will complete paving operations. Police will be assisting with traffic flow in parts of Vaughan. Road paving in the Sonoma Heights area will result in narrow roads over the next 2 weeks. Construction signs have been posted, and according to the city, drivers can expect to see police officers on scene to help move traffic smoothly in the area while roadwork is underway. Georgian College in Owen Sound is looking to work with the Royal Canadian Navy. The college has a memorandum of collaboration to create clear education, training, and career pathways through the Center for Marine Training and Research at the Owen Sound campus. The agreement is meant to connect students with Navy career opportunities. From the News Patrol, one man is taking his paralyzed wife on an epic road trip. Liu Peijian and his wife grew up in North America, but always dreamed of one day visiting their native China once they retired. However, Liu's wife experienced complications from diabetes and was left partially paralyzed, and their dream of traveling seemed lost. Instead of spending their days in hospital, though, they decided to take to the road anyway. And Liu serves as his wife's full-time nurse and are in the process of visiting all 33 Chinese provinces in a camper van. In sports, the Texas Rangers cruised to an 11-2 victory over the Chicago White Sox, while the Cleveland Guardians earned a 4-2 win over the LA Angels, leaving the Toronto Blue Jays now two games out of the final wildcard spot. Another MLB action, the Boston Red Sox earned a 4-2 win over Miami. Tampa Bay put away Detroit 4-1. Minnesota defeated the Athletics 9-6. And Seattle took care of Philadelphia by a score of 9-2. And OJHL preseason, the Markham Royals needed overtime and a 4-3 win over the Pickering Panthers. There's a slight chance of showers for this morning. Traffic and weather are next.
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1: 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No delays so far along the 400 or the 404. No problems to report along Highway 26. Highways 6 and 10 are both looking all right. 35-115 is moving well. It's a decent drive along Highway 12 and no issues to deal with along Highway 11. Central Ontario weather, it'll be mainly cloudy today with a slight chance of showers this morning, a high 21. Tonight, clear skies, a low of 10. And tomorrow, mix of sun and clouds, slight chance of showers and a high of 26. In Owen Sound, it's 16 degrees, 15 in Huntsville. Newmarket sitting at 15, 16 degrees in Peterborough, and Barrie, it's 15. I'm Mike Poirier from the Life 100.3 News Center. 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
0: Coming up, some breaking robot news.
1: Oh, boy.
0: How are things going at the World Humanoid Games?
1: Oh, here we go.
0: For some good, some not so good. Plus, we're going to hear from artist Natalie Lane about her song All Joy and what it's like leading worship and performing as an artist.

0: Listener supported Christian radio, Life 100.3, Natalie Lane, and all joy. It's 6:11. Good morning. It's the Get Up and Go show with Todd, Shirley, and Mike. Shirley's off today. Cloudy, chance of showers, 21. That'll be the high. Right now, it's 16. Artist Natalie Lane's song, All Joy, is her own song, but she also leads worship at her church. She does both. So how did that start?
1: My parents were both worship leaders, so that's where it started. My mom sang and my dad played bass. And so I just grew up like watching them on the worship team. Just by nature, I was around the worship team a lot, the worship leaders, the pastors, everything. So they knew that I was interested in music and they had like seen me play the piano. So I think in their minds, it was like, oh my gosh, like a worship leader girl who could play piano at the same time. So they pulled me in for like, now this is our mega church, which makes it even scarier. Kids worship first and then youth ministry and then like the Friday night service and then like main service. So it kind of built on itself, but I remember being terrified.
0: So for Natalie, what's the difference between performing her own songs on stage and leading worship at a church?
1: It's still separate things in my brain. And my thing is interesting because I get to kind of separate my worship leading from my artistry. Like my artist stuff that I release is not necessarily for corporate worship. So that has helped me a lot because I can go into church and be like, oh, this thing is totally separate. I'm just getting to like totally serve my local church. It helped me a lot, but you know, and then my set as an artist is way different. So that has helped me a lot, but it's true. I feel like leading worship, it's just so much more about the leadership, the weight of that call than anything. Like, yeah, I mean, even at our church, like we'll choose great hearts. Yeah, I think it's really just creating the space for them to have that moment with God. I can't think about it too hard to where I'm like, these people's private prayer lives are on my shoulders.
0: So for Natalie, where does God give her the most inspiration about her songs, her music, and her artistry?
1: This is a big question. I feel like this is so important for everyone to define for themselves. It's just really helpful to know, okay, this is where it happens most often. And I have friends who say like, oh, it happens for me most in scripture. Or like the Lord speaks to me through this passage or whatever. I feel like my life is very crazy. My life is very busy. And so God speaks to me in the quiet moments. And so that it's one of the hardest things for me to orchestrate everything to be quiet, you know, but just in the like silence, breathing through things with him, like meditating on his word. He just speaks to my heart a lot through those times. And sometimes that involves scripture. And sometimes, I mean, there are multiple ways, I would say. Sometimes I can be talking to a friend and the Lord will speak through them too or whatever. But I find most times it's like, okay, when I'm quiet with him. Because I'm on the road all the time. My physical places are never the same. So that's been something interesting to figure out.
0: So let's dive deeper into the song, All Joy. What's it all about?
1: Yeah, this song is based on the scripture that says to count it all joy when we face trials. That scripture honestly makes me so mad.
2: Oh, yeah.
1: Because that is about the last thing I want to do when I face something hard, is try to count it as joy. And the Lord's just taken me through a few years of like redefining what joy actually is. Because I think we think about it like joy is the same thing as happiness. You know, it's going to be dictated by circumstances or whatever, but it's just not. It's just such a different thing than that. And I keep coming back to the fact that joy is actually a fruit of the Spirit. And so we tend to think it's something we have to like come up with for ourselves, that it's a fruit of ourselves or a fruit of our own striving for it or whatever. And the relief is that no, joy is a fruit of the Spirit. And so if we want more joy, we actually have to ask for more of the Spirit and let him come in and be who he is, be our joy. That's his name. And so I've just found a lot of relief in that, that I can rest in him being my joy through those trials, him bringing that into me. And so that's what I wanted to write this song about.
0: That's artist Natalie Lane. To the roads, a life traffic update with Mike Poirier.
3: There's a collision blocking the two center lanes of the 400 South. That's at Langstaff. No delays so far along the 404. No problems to report along Highway 26. Highways 6 and 10 are both looking all right. 35-115 is moving well. It's a decent drive along Highway 12 and no issues to deal with along Highway 11. I'm Mike Poirier, Your Life Traffic Update.
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0: 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That's Cochrane & Company and What Grace Can Do. It's 6:20. Good morning. It's the Get Up and Go Show with Todd Shirley and Mike. Shirley's off today. Looking like a cloudy kind of day. Chance of showers, 21 the high. Right now it's 16. Oh, my robot's here. Come on in. Come on in.
1: Is he stuck?
0: I think he's stuck. A little malfunction.
1: Oh, there he goes. There he goes. There he goes.
0: Okay, thank you. All right. Ooh, look at this. Look at this.
1: Is that a sweatband on your robot?
0: Breaking robot news. Yeah, look at. He's been busy. So I think maybe he was taking part in the World Humanoid Games in China.
1: Oh, of course he was.
0: If you've been watching this, more than 2,000 robots are competing. Soccer, table tennis.
1: Oh, it's been fascinating.
0: But the running is apparently the fascinating one.
1: Yeah.
0: Because one robot actually broke Usain Bolt's running record. Isn't that crazy?
1: Well, it is a robot. It's a machine. So you'd think it would be pretty fast.
0: But running like a human, not, you know.
1: True.
0: You could put any kind of robot on wheels out there. But no, this one was like running 100 meters in 9.39 seconds. And another robot broke another record, 2.88 meters in the high jump.
1: Wow.
0: But it's not going perfectly, though. Several robots already being injured.
1: Yeah, there have been some injuries.
0: The biggest one is they don't know how to stop running.
1: Well, they've got like this giant mat that they run into.
0: They run into a wall, basically.
1: Pretty much.
0: And break apart.
1: Well, I saw one video of what the robot was doing weightlifting. And it suffered a serious back injury.
0: As most humans do.
1: It collapsed and they brought out a stretcher for the robot.
0: So, not perfect yet. Because even if you do like a jump off of something, like backflips or whatever, you have to stick the landing.
1: You have to.
0: That's part of the whole thing. So part of the running, I know they don't judge you on stopping. Like you just got to kind of slow down and cool off. And That's part of it, I think. For robots, I think that needs to be part of the design.
1: You would think.
0: Yeah, because you can't just break a record and then break apart. That's no.
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3: 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She has watched Naomi become bitter after losing her husband and sons, and still, Ruth chooses Naomi's home, her people, and her God. From a posture of pain, she pledges her faith. It's a remarkable woman. 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
1: Good morning. Canada is expected to announce retaliatory tariffs against the U.S. According to reports, the federal government's expected to announce details on how they plan to respond to the tariffs that came into effect over the weekend. The retaliatory tariffs are expected to come into effect after Labor Day, while the government's also expected to announce an expansion to the employment insurance to support domestic workers. Businesses are looking to get creative when it comes to tariffs. With a trade war between Canada and the United States, many goods going into the U.S. are now faced with 50% tariffs. Brenda Whitehead from the Peterborough and Kawartha Chamber of Commerce says many are now adjusting their business models.
2: So what can we do to tell our stories better? What can we do to fill some of those things that we are required to bring in? And what other countries and what other communities can we be dealing with?
1: The Chamber is also urging consumers to buy local to support Canadian businesses. A small fire shut down Huntsville Town Hall. Alarms were activated yesterday around 11 a.m. due to a fire in the public washroom. Firefighters were able to quickly extinguish the flames with a fire extinguisher, but thick black smoke resulted in the closure of the building. There were no injuries, and the town of Huntsville will be posting updates on their municipal website. Drivers can expect some delays in Innisfil. Yonge Street will be closed Wednesday at 7 a.m. until Friday at 7 a.m. for the completion of the new roundabout at 9th Line. Detour routes will be posted along Mackay Road, Innisfil Beach Road, and 10th Side Road as crews will complete paving operations. Police will be assisting with traffic flow in parts of Vaughan. Road paving in the Sonoma Heights area will result in narrow roads over the next 2 weeks. Construction signs have been posted, and according to the city, drivers can expect to see police officers on scene to help move traffic smoothly in the area while roadwork is underway. Georgian College in Owen Sound is looking to work with the Royal Canadian Navy. The college has a memorandum of collaboration to create clearer education, training, and career pathways through the Center for Marine Training and Research at the Owen Sound campus. The agreement is meant to connect students with Navy career opportunities. In sports, the Texas Rangers cruised to an 11-2 victory over the Chicago White Sox, while the Cleveland Guardians earned a 4-2 win over the LA Angels, leaving the Toronto Blue Jays now 2 games out of the final wildcard spot. Another MLB action, the Boston Red Sox earned a 4-2 win over Miami. Tampa Bay put away Detroit 4-1. Minnesota defeated the Athletics 9-6. And Seattle took care of Philadelphia by a score of 9-2. And OJHL preseason, the Markham Royals needed overtime and a 4-3 win over the Pickering Panthers. There's a slight chance of showers for this morning. Traffic and weather are next.
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1: 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There's a collision blocking the two center lanes of the 400 South, that's just past Langstaff. No issues to deal with along the 404. It's a decent drive along Highway 26. Highways 6 and 10 are both moving well. 35-115 is off to a good start. No problems to report along Highway 12, and it's a smooth commute along Highway 11. Central Ontario weather, it'll be mainly cloudy with a slight chance of showers for this morning, high 21. Tonight, clear skies, low of 10. And tomorrow, mix of sun and clouds, slight chance of showers, and high 26. In Owen Sound, it's 16 degrees, 15 in Huntsville. Newmarket sitting at 16, 16 degrees at Peterborough, and Barrie, it's 15. I'm Mike Poirier from the Life 100.3 News Center. 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
0: On the way, Mike Poirier's got some stuff you didn't know.
1: And there's a brand new college program that's worth chatting about.
0: You think so?
1: Okay. Maybe.
0: All right. And a billion devices have the Bible on them. We'll tell you how God's word is spreading around the world for another billion.

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Today's word of life, Romans 4:7. Blessed are those whose transgressions are forgiven, whose sins are covered. Romans 4:7 is today's word of life. And this is CC Winans, worthy of it all, on Life 100.3.

0: listener-supported Christian radio, Life 100.3, CC Winans, worthy of it all. It's 6:40. Good morning. It's the Get Up and Go show with Todd, Shirley, and Mike. Shirley's off today. Cloudy skies, chance of showers, 21. That'll be your high for today. Right now it's 15. And you got to admit that the technology that we have today helps God's word spread a lot faster than back when Jesus told the guys to spread the word of God.
1: Yeah, because it can go so fast nowadays.
0: You had foot traffic, and that was pretty much it.
1: They
0: had to physically go somewhere and bring the teaching. And then if you had to write a letter, well, you needed somebody to have paper and dictate it. And then
1: it would take days to get to wherever it needs to go.
0: Distribute that letter, right? And somebody still had to walk.
1: Mm-hmm.
0: But with the Bible app, it's just so amazing that you can have the Bible get to places where you'd never think.
1: No, it's everywhere.
0: And the YouVersion Bible app is one of the most popular. It's got 135 million installs right now, according to their latest report, across 18 Spanish-speaking countries in Latin America. And they have some partner churches there. It's grown 74%.
1: Wow.
0: When things jump like that, you take note.
1: Yeah.
0: And there's 10,000 Bible plans created in Spanish. So these are support things to help you understand the Bible.
1: Mm-hmm.
0: And around the world, YouVersion has like a family of apps. They've been installed now on more than a billion devices.
1: Wow. That's incredible.
0: Amazing.
1: Like to be able to go to that many.
0: How many people are on the earth? Like 7 billion at this point?
1: Sure.
0: Something like that.
1: There's a lot of people.
0: We were just guessing most of the time, but that's a lot. And YouVersion, they're not stopping there. They have a goal. They want to reach another billion people.
1: Why not? If you've already reached a billion, make it two.
0: I mean, you put it out there and you can just hope that people do it, but they're actually helping people find out, because that's part of it, right? Just because it's there doesn't mean you know about it.
1: Mm-hmm.
0: There are a lot of things that exist or you don't know about, so you can't take advantage of it. So they want to make sure that people have an understanding of what's available to them, and then they can download it and the supports. The Spanish one was just notable. They're like, this is crazy.
1: It's growing so fast.
0: Let's just keep it going. So technology might change. The platforms might change over thousands of years, but the message is the same. Get out to the roads. It's a life traffic update. Here's Mike.
1: There's a collision blocking the three left lanes of the 400 South. That's just past Langstaff. There's also a disabled vehicle blocking the HOV lane of the 400 South at Kirby Road. No issues to deal with along the 404. Highway 26, slow going at 28th Avenue East and Owen Sound. Highways 6 and 10 are both moving well. 35-115 is off to a good start. No problems to report along Highway 12, and it's a smooth commute along Highway 11. I'm Mike Poirier with your Life Traffic Update.
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0: Ontario's Christian Superstation, Life 100.3. We are messengers and a thousand times. It's 6:51. Good morning. It's the Get Up and Go Show with Todd, Shirley, and Mike. Shirley's off today. Cloudy skies. There is a chance of some showers with a high of 21. Right now we're sitting at 15.
1: With some stuff you didn't know, here's Mike Porter.

0: highly educated.
1: Wait, now, they don't tell you what to influence.
0: No.
1: That's up to you.
0: But they teach you how to do that. Yeah, on the socials.
1: I'm interested.
0: Well, they decided to create this program because more teens are saying when you ask them what they want to be when they grow up,
1: yeah,
0: a lot of them say they want to be a social media influencer or be on YouTube.
1: I want to unbox hockey cards.
0: Exactly.
1: And review toys.
0: So because there's more interest in this, now schools are like, hey, how do we profit off of this idea?
1: I bet you the classes are full.
0: Oh, I bet. They say the program is intended to prepare students for today's careers.
1: It's so funny that that's a career, but this is where we are.
0: That's where we're at because of all the socials. So you can get an influencer degree. That's some stuff you didn't know.
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3: Excuse me, ma'am.
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3: Quick question for you. 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
5: 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Billy Graham.
6: It is noble to be upright if you can. It is admirable to be honest, kind, and compassionate. It would seem that these characteristics would be sufficient to save your soul. But the Bible says, though it seems right, it is wrong.
5: So what is right?
6: 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It comes about through faith in Jesus Christ, who died on the cross.
5: 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It's from the Billy Graham Evangelistic Association.
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0: It's 15 degrees at 7 o'clock on the Get Up and Go show. 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
1: Good morning. Canada is expected to announce retaliatory tariffs against the U.S. According to reports, the federal government's expected to announce details on how they plan to respond to the tariffs that came into effect over the weekend. The retaliatory tariffs are expected to come into effect after Labor Day, while the government's also expected to announce an expansion to the employment insurance to support domestic workers. Businesses are looking to get creative when it comes to tariffs. With a trade war between Canada and the United States, many goods going into the U.S. are now faced with 50% tariffs. Brenda Whitehead from the Peterborough-Kawartha Chamber of Commerce says many are now adjusting their business models.
2: So what can we do to tell our stories better? What can we do to fill some of those things that we are required to bring in? And what other countries and what other communities can we be dealing with?
1: The Chamber is also urging consumers to buy local to support Canadian businesses. A small fire shut down Huntsville Town Hall. Alarms were activated yesterday around 11 a.m. due to a fire in the public washroom. Firefighters were able to quickly extinguish the flames with a fire extinguisher, but thick black smoke resulted in the closure of the building. There were no injuries, and the town of Huntsville will be posting updates on their municipal website. Drivers can expect some delays in Innisfil. Yonge Street will be closed Wednesday at 7 a.m. until Friday at 7 a.m. for the completion of the new roundabout at 9th Line. Detour routes will be posted along Mackay Road, Innisfil Beach Road, and 10th Side Road as crews will complete paving operations. Police will be assisting with traffic flow in parts of Vaughan. Road paving in the Sonoma Heights area will result in narrow roads over the next 2 weeks. Construction signs have been posted, and according to the city, drivers can expect to see police officers on scene to help move traffic smoothly in the area while roadwork is underway. Georgian College in Owen Sound is looking to work with the Royal Canadian Navy. The college has a memorandum of collaboration to create clear education, training, and career pathways through the Center for Marine Training and Research at the Owen Sound campus. The agreement is meant to connect students with Navy career opportunities. From the News Patrol, one man is taking his paralyzed wife on an epic road trip. Liu Peijin and his wife grew up in North America, but always dreamed of one day visiting their native China once they retired. However, Liu's wife experienced complications from diabetes and was left partially paralyzed, and their dream of traveling seemed lost. Instead of spending their days in hospital, though, they decided to take to the road anyway. And Liu serves as his wife's full-time nurse and are in the process of visiting all 33 Chinese provinces in a camper van. In sports, the Texas Rangers cruised to an 11-2 victory over the Chicago White Sox, while the Cleveland Guardians earned a 4-2 win over the LA Angels, leaving the Toronto Blue Jays now two games out of the final wildcard spot. In other MLB action, the Boston Red Sox earned a 4-2 win over Miami. Tampa Bay put away Detroit 4-1. Minnesota defeated the Athletics 9-6. And Seattle took care of Philadelphia by a score of 9-2. And OJHL preseason, the Markham Royals needed overtime and a 4-3 win over the Pickering Panthers. There's a slight chance of showers for this morning. Traffic and weather are next.
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1: 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The 400, a bit of a mess this morning. There's a collision blocking the three left lanes just past Langstaff, while a disabled vehicle is now blocking the HOV lane at Kirby Road, and a collision is blocking the left lane of the 400 South at Teston Road. 404, slow going in both directions between Aurora and Bloomington Road. Highway 26, looking all right. 6 and 10 are both clear. It's a smooth commute along 35-115. Highway 12's off to a good start, and no problems to report along Highway 11. Central Ontario weather, it'll be mainly cloudy with a slight chance of showers for this morning, high 21. Tonight, clear skies, low of 10. And tomorrow, mix of sun and clouds, slight chance of showers, and a high of 26. In Owen Sound, it's 16 degrees, 14 in Huntsville. Newmarket sitting at 16, 16 degrees in Peterborough, and Barrie, it's 15. I'm Mike Poirier from the Life 100.3 News Center. 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
0: Coming up, we're going to play Which One Has More?
1: Ooh.
0: Your chance to win 4 passes to Reptilia Zoo in Bonfire Attractions, Ontario. Plus, we're going to tell you about a Bible study Canada-wide for artists, musicians, radio people, and other people interested in Christian music.

0: Ontario's Christian Superstation, Life 100.3, Ryan Stevenson and Preach. It's 7:12. Good morning. It's the Get Up and Go Show with Todd, Shirley, and Mike. Glad to have you along. Cloudy, chance of showers, 21 the high. Right now it's 16. This is pretty cool. There's a behind-the-scenes thing happening in Canadian Christian music.
1: Oh, yeah?
0: Yeah, going to let you in on a little secret that you might want to jump in on.
1: Okay.
0: So it's a nationwide Bible study bringing together Canadian Christian artists, radio folks, and other people in the music community to study scripture and encourage one another.
1: Oh, that's so cool because it's already a pretty unique community.
0: Yeah. Like Canadian Christian music, let's just face it, there aren't as many artists here as there would be like south of the border.
1: Right.
0: But the artists are just as awesome.
1: Oh, yeah. They're eager to get together and study the word.
0: And we love their music as well. So we've got artists like Toosie, who we heard earlier, Daniel Richter.
1: Yep.
0: We've got Joel. Dang it. Oh, it's right
1: Joel
0: there.
1: Vaughn?
0: Joel, not Joel Vaughn.
1: No.
0: Jordan St. Cyr.
1: That one.
0: Sorry, Jordan. I was just, it's right there.
1: There's so many names.
0: Another J name jumped in. But Collect Assembly out west is kind of doing this through their church. So in Ontario, it's going to be at like 9 o'clock. So the time difference this Thursday night. So if you want to be part of this, get involved anytime we can get together.
1: Mm-hmm.
0: And, if you're interested in Christian music, you're an artist or somebody who's thinking, okay, I want to support Christian music. You can get in on this too. It's a Zoom link. You got to message them. We put a link on our Life Facebook page.
1: Yep.
0: That you can get in touch with them. And it's good to know that our artists get together to encourage one another. And more than just, you know, just being part of a music community, they're believers. And this is what they want to do. This is, believe God has led them to make the music that we play here on Life. They want to encourage each other and spend time in God's word. Again, it's this Thursday, 9 p.m. So it's kind of later because it's out west. So Christian music in Canada growing, and our artists are getting together to support one another. 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Mike, what's the latest?
1: Oh, there's a collision still blocking the three left lanes of the 400 South. That's just past Langstaff. A disabled vehicle blocking the HOV lane at Kirby Road, while a collision is blocking the left lane of the 400 South at Major McKenzie. There are reports of a collision along the 404 northbound. That's at Van Dorth Side Road. Highway 26 is looking all right. 6 and 10 are both clear. It's a smooth commute along 35-115. Highway 12's off to a good start, and no problems to report along Highway 11. I'm Mike Poirier with your Life traffic update.
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0: perfectly.
1: Listener supported Christian Radio, Life 100.3, Micah Tyler, and Perfectly. It's 7:22. Good morning. It's the Get Up and Go Show with Todd, Shirley, and Mike. Cloudy skies, chance of some showers today, high of 21. Right now it's 16 degrees. Friday, we're going to make a draw for 4 passes to Reptilia Zoo in Vaughan from Attractions Ontario. So it's a day visiting Canada's largest indoor reptile zoo. They have daily shows, tours, and an indoor playground, and of course, hundreds of different reptiles and amphibians. So we need a qualifier. Life 100.3. Good morning. Who's this?
2: Hi, it's Jason from Meanfruit.
1: Jason, it's so good to hear from you. We're going to play Which One Has More, okay? I know you played yesterday. You got a little bit fooled. This is your day.
2: I know. I just a Q-U-E, thinking Quebec.
1: All right, so Mike's got a little question for you. Comparing two things, you just have to tell him which one has more, all right?
2: Sounds good.
3: Okay, Jason, we want to know which has more teeth, adults or children?
2: Children have more teeth.
3: Adults!
2: Come on!
3: Adults have 32 permanent teeth, while kids have 20 baby teeth.
2: I was just home with the idea that you get to count all of the baby teeth going through, and that's, oh, you gotta lose them. You're gonna grow molars after the fact. I've just answered too quick.
1: Jason, it's not over yet. It's not over yet. You can try again after 8 o'clock, okay?
2: And hopefully at this point right now, I'm just making it easier for somebody else to win. I'm taking away the odds.
1: Well, thanks for playing, Jason. Have a great day.
2: You too. Take care.
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5: Okay, I wrote something, and I got to get it down from 1,500 words to 1,300 words.
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5: 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I got 90 minutes back. And that's wonderful. And thank goodness for that. But then you're busy again, and then you use AI to say, hey, I have an outline for an essay I created. Can you write this thing? I'll edit that. And then, hey, I need an outline for an essay. And then it creates the essay for you. And before you know it, you've seductively engaged in the same kind of thing, the tyranny of small decisions you were using with fast food, now you're using with AI.
6: It's so important to use AI responsibly, and you'll hear more from Abdu Murray today at familyminute.org.
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1: Good morning. Canada is expected to announce retaliatory tariffs against the U.S. According to reports, the federal government's expected to announce details on how they plan to respond to the tariffs that came into effect over the weekend. The retaliatory tariffs are expected to come into effect after Labor Day, while the government's also expected to announce an expansion to the employment insurance to support domestic workers. Businesses are looking to get creative when it comes to tariffs. With a trade war between Canada and the United States, many goods going into the U.S. are now faced with 50% tariffs. Brenda Whitehead from the Peterborough-Kawartha Chamber of Commerce says many are now adjusting their business models.
2: So what can we do to tell our stories better? What can we do to fill some of those things that we are required to bring in? And what other countries and what other communities can we be dealing with?
1: The Chamber is also urging consumers to buy local to support Canadian businesses. A small fire shut down Huntsville Town Hall. Alarms were activated yesterday around 11 a.m. due to a fire in the public washroom. Firefighters were able to quickly extinguish the flames with a fire extinguisher, but thick black smoke resulted in the closure of the building. There were no injuries, and the town of Huntsville will be posting updates on their municipal website. Drivers can expect some delays in Innisfil. Yonge Street will be closed Wednesday at 7 a.m. until Friday at 7 a.m. for the completion of the new roundabout at 9th Line. Detour routes will be posted along Mackay Road, Innisfil Beach Road, and 10th Side Road as crews will complete paving operations. Police will be assisting with traffic flow in parts of Vaughan. Road paving in the Sonoma Heights area will result in narrow roads over the next 2 weeks. Construction signs have been posted, and according to the city, drivers can expect to see police officers on scene to help move traffic smoothly in the area while roadwork is underway. Georgian College in Owen Sound is looking to work with the Royal Canadian Navy. The college has a memorandum of collaboration to create clear education, training, and career pathways through the Center for Marine Training and Research at the Owen Sound campus. The agreement is meant to connect students with Navy career opportunities. In sports, the Texas Rangers cruised to an 11-2 victory over the Chicago White Sox, while the Cleveland Guardians earned a 4-2 win over the LA Angels, leaving the Toronto Blue Jays now 2 games out of the final wildcard spot. Another MLB action, the Boston Red Sox earned a 4-2 win over Miami. Tampa Bay put away Detroit 4-1. Minnesota defeated the Athletics 9-6. And Seattle took care of Philadelphia by a score of 9-2. And OJHL preseason, the Markham Royals needed overtime and a 4-3 win over the Pickering Panthers. There's a slight chance of showers for this morning. Traffic and weather are next.
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1: 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There's a collision blocking the three left lanes of the 400 South. That's just past Langstaff. There's also a disabled vehicle blocking the HOV lane at Kirby Road, and an earlier collision along the 400 South at Major McKenzie has been cleared. There are reports of a collision along the 404, that's at Van Dorf Side Road. No problems to report along Highway 26. Highways 6 and 10 are both looking all right. 35-115 is off to a good start. Highway 12 is moving well, and it's a smooth commute along Highway 11. Central Ontario weather. It'll be mainly cloudy with a slight chance of showers for this morning, high 21. Tonight, clear skies, low at 10. And tomorrow, mix of sun and clouds, slight chance of showers, and a high of 26. In Owen Sound, it's 16 degrees, 15 in Huntsville. Newmarket sitting at 14, 16 degrees. Peterborough and Barrie, it's 15. I'm Mike Poirier from the Life 100.3 News Center. 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
6: We'll check in with the World Humanoid Games. Things aren't going that great. And then up next, school starting. 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

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Today's word of life, Romans 4:7. Blessed are those whose transgressions are forgiven, whose sins are covered. Romans 4:7 is today's word of life.

0: listener-supported Christian Radio Life 100.3. John Reddick and No Fear. It's 7:42. Good morning. It's the Get Up and Go Show with Todd, Shirley, and Mike. Cloudy, chance of some showers, slight chance, high of 21. Right now we're at 16 degrees. School got starting up September 8th for most school boards.
1: Yeah, that's 2 weeks away.
0: All right, tick-tock. Now, I'm looking back from my school days, and I was thinking of this the other day. We used to get notes, okay? Mm-hmm. So there would be permission slips that would go home with us.
1: Yeah.
0: Things like upcoming field trips, hot dog days, special notices to parents, dear parent or guardian, it would always start.
1: Yeah.
0: And then it had to be signed and brought back. And sometimes I would, quote unquote, forget to give it to my mom.
1: Well, especially if it's like a special food day you'd forget.
0: Yeah, so hot dog day got missed a few times just because I lost
1: it. Awful.
0: But we live in the age of information. So you are not only getting notes home, you probably have a parental message board. You've got email. You've got texting. Do kids, you've got three kids in school. And I know your wife's a teacher, but the thing is, do you kids still get these notes home get forgot?
1: No, unless it's like a one day, like especially if one of them makes a sports team, they'll get a letter home letting you know that, okay, you need to go online and click all this, you know, the approval.
0: Yeah, because you got to sign something and say it's okay.
1: Yeah, that you're going to allow them to miss time or...
0: Oh, right. Yeah, that's right. Know,
1: whatever it may be. So, yeah, on the first day of school, you get all the paperwork to sign up for,
0: do you?
1: For everything. But
0: really?
1: Then over the course of the school year, you get reminders, okay, if you go on to the program online to submit or sign them up for a field trip or if they're on a sporting event or if they're in a club.
0: We had to bring money. We had to bring a dollar for hot dog day.
1: You also get emails once in a while being like, hey, just a reminder.
0: Yeah. Oh, really? So, okay. Because there's so many ways that now that you can be connected. And then after the whole COVID thing that we went to where kids were at school, I mean, probably just increased.
1: Yeah.
0: But it would be like, okay, there's no excuse now for missing something that the parents or the school was trying to let
1: exactly.
0: you know about. Right?
1: But I feel like there's more paperwork now than there used to be.
0: So even maybe there is online. More opportunity. Yeah. No, I went to my junk folder. I'm sorry.
1: Yeah.
0: I thought it was spam, you know, or the dog accidentally deleted it.
1: I haven't heard that one yet.
0: Well, the homework thing.
1: Yeah. It always eats the homework.
0: Yeah,
1: that's the go-to.
0: Dogs are in the computers now. So how do notes from home work for your students? Do you guys still miss them? Parents, 866-737-LIFE.
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0: All right, we almost missed it, but we got to get out to the roads for a life traffic update. Mike, what are you seeing out there? Because it's a bit of a mess.
1: Yeah, an earlier collision along the 400 South just past Langstaff has been cleared, but it is still slow going in the area. The disabled vehicle still blocking the HOV lane of the 400 South. That's at Kirby Road. 404 northbound on ramp at Bloomington has been shut down. That's due to a collision. No problems to report along Highway 26. Highways 6 and 10 are both looking all right. 35-115 is off to a good start. Highway 12 is moving well, and it's a smooth commute along Highway 11. I'm Mike Poirier with your life traffic update.

0: Listener-supported Christian radio, Life 100.3, Josiah Queen and Demons. It's 7:54. Good morning. It's the Get Up and Go show with Todd, Shirley, and Mike. Cloudy skies, chance of showers, 21. That'll be your high for today. Right now, we're sitting at 16 degrees. Oh, look, my robot's here.
1: Wow.
0: Come on in.
1: Is that a sweatband?
0: Yeah, look at that. Okay, wow. Thank you very much. Look at this. I've just been handed a breaking robot news bulletin.
1: Exciting.
0: China holding the World Humanoid Robot Games right now.
1: Oh, I've been watching some of that.
0: It is entertaining to watch.
1: It's hilarious.
0: There's 2,000 robots competing in soccer, table tennis, and running. So, listen, this one robot broke Usain Bolt's record for the dash, the 100 meters.
1: Yeah, the thing was so fast.
0: It just took off 9.39 seconds.
1: It was incredible.
0: So another robot broke another record, did a high jump, 2.88 meters.
1: Wow.
0: Higher than the 2.45 world record. Now, so things are going awesome, right?
1: Mm-hmm.
0: Great. Well, good for you, robots. Yay. But not perfect.
1: No.
0: Several robots have already had some pretty serious injuries.
1: Well, I saw one in the weightlifting. It looked like it suffered a serious back injury.
0: As you would.
1: And then had to be taken off on a stretcher. And remember, it's a robot.
0: With a toolkit. We'll get you fixed up. Now, the other thing is with the running, like,
1: yeah,
0: these are robots that are running like a human would run, but they don't know how to stop.
1: They got like this big mat at the end of the track.
0: They basically run into a wall. They can't stop.
1: I mean,
0: they break records and then they break in half. What's up with that?
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1: Good morning. Canada is expected to announce retaliatory tariffs against the U.S. According to reports, the federal government's expected to announce details on how they plan to respond to the tariffs that came into effect over the weekend. The retaliatory tariffs are expected to come into effect after Labor Day, while the government's also expected to announce an expansion to the employment insurance to support domestic workers. Businesses are looking to get creative when it comes to tariffs. With a trade war between Canada and the United States, many goods going into the U.S. are now faced with 50% tariffs. Brenda Whitehead from the Peterborough and Kawartha Chamber of Commerce says many are now adjusting their business models.
2: So what can we do to tell our stories better? What can we do to fill some of those things that we are required to bring in? And what other countries and what other communities can we be dealing with?
1: The Chamber is also urging consumers to buy local to support Canadian businesses. A small fire shut down Huntsville Town Hall. Alarms were activated yesterday around 11 a.m. due to a fire in the public washroom. Firefighters were able to quickly extinguish the flames with a fire extinguisher, but thick black smoke resulted in the closure of the building. There were no injuries, and the town of Huntsville will be posting updates on their municipal website. Drivers can expect some delays in Innisfil. Yonge Street will be closed Wednesday at 7 a.m. until Friday at 7 a.m. for the completion of the new roundabout at 9th Line. Detour routes will be posted along Mackay Road, Innisfil Beach Road, and 10th Side Road as crews will complete paving operations. Police will be assisting with traffic flow in parts of Vaughan. Road paving in the Sonoma Heights area will result in narrow roads over the next 2 weeks. Construction signs have been posted, and according to the city, drivers can expect to see police officers on scene to help move traffic smoothly in the area while roadwork is underway. Georgian College in Owen Sound is looking to work with the Royal Canadian Navy. The college has a memorandum of collaboration to create clearer education, training, and career pathways through the Center for Marine Training and Research at the Owen Sound campus. The agreement is meant to connect students with Navy career opportunities. From the News Patrol, one man is taking his paralyzed wife on an epic road trip. Liu Peijian and his wife grew up in North America, but always dreamed of one day visiting their native China once they retired. However, Liu's wife experienced complications from diabetes and was left partially paralyzed, and their dream of traveling seemed lost. Instead of spending their days in hospital, though, they decided to take to the road anyway. And Liu serves as his wife's full-time nurse and are in the process of visiting all 33 Chinese provinces in a camper van. In sports, the Texas Rangers cruised to an 11-2 victory over the Chicago White Sox, while the Cleveland Guardians earned a 4-2 win over the LA Angels, leaving the Toronto Blue Jays now two games out of the final wildcard spot. Another MLB action, the Boston Red Sox earned a 4-2 win over Miami. Tampa Bay put away Detroit 4-1. Minnesota defeated the Athletics 9-6. And Seattle took care of Philadelphia by a score of 9-2. And OJHL preseason, the Markham Royals needed overtime and a 4-3 win over the Pickering Panthers. There's a slight chance of showers for this morning. Traffic and weather are next.
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1: 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There's a disabled vehicle blocking the HOV lane of the 400 South. That's at Kirby Road. 404 northbound on-ramp at Bloomington Road closed. That's due to a collision. Highway 26 is moving well. 6 and 10 are both clear. 35-115 is a pretty good commute. Highway 12 is off to a good start. And Highway 11, very slow going in both directions through Kilworthy. Central Ontario weather will be mainly cloudy with a slight chance of showers this morning, a high of 21. Tonight, clear skies, low at 10. And tomorrow, mix of sun and clouds, slight chance of showers, and a high of 26. In Owen Sound, it's 16 degrees, 16 in Huntsville. New Market sitting at 16, 16 degrees in Peterborough, and Barrie at 16. I'm Mike Poirier from the Life 100.3 News Center. 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
0: All right, it's time to play Which One Has More. Give us a call and you could qualify to win 4 passes to Reptilia Zoo in Vaughan from Attractions Ontario. 866-737-LIFE, 866-737-5433.

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1: 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Seth Schleter and Counting My Blessings. It's 8:13. Good morning. It's the Get Up and Go Show with Todd, Shirley, and Mike. It'll be cloudy today. Chance of some showers. 21 the high. Right now it's 16 degrees. On Friday, we're going to give away 4 passes to Reptilia Zoo in Vaughan from Attractions Ontario. It is pretty fascinating and educational.
2: All the amphibians and the lizards.
1: And the reptiles. Yeah, they do daily shows. It's the largest indoor reptile zoo in Canada.
2: It's so cool.
1: You want to go there. We're going to make that draw. So we want to play a little game called Which One Has More? Life 100.3. Good morning. Who's this?
3: This is Tina. How are you? From Collingwood.
1: All right, so we're going to play Which One Has More. Mike's got some kind of a clue or a thing for you. He's got to figure out which one has more, okay?
3: Okay.
2: Okay, so this one, you're going to have to put your thinking cap on.
3: Okay.
2: More. Which has more, colors in a rainbow or days in a week?
3: Colors in a rainbow.
1: Is it possible, Mike, that they're both the same?
2: It is possible.
1: Okay.
3: Okay. I'm still going to stick with rainbow.
2: No! They're both the same! Then.
3: That's okay. It's so fun playing with you guys. I don't care if I'm wrong all the time.
1: Okay, well.
2: Oh, good.
1: At least you had fun. You can try again coming up tomorrow morning, okay?
3: I'll try.
1: Thanks, Tina.
3: Bye.
1: Wow.
2: There's 7 colors in the rainbow and then 7 days in a week.
1: 7 primary colors.
2: Right.
1: I mean, there are shades like a million shades.
2: Mm-hmm.
1: We're talking about.
2: Yeah, okay. Well, it's a technicality.
1: Tina had fun and we can play again tomorrow morning. All right, off to the roads. 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
2: The 404 northbound on-ramp at Bloomington Road closed due to a collision, and it's slow going in the area. 400 southbound, a little slow due to volume, starting at Major McKenzie. Highway 26 is moving well. 6 and 10 are both clear. 35-115 is a pretty good commute. Highway 12 is off to a good start, and it's a decent drive along Highway 11. I'm Mike Poirier with your life traffic update.
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5: We humans make hundreds of decisions every single day. 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Do you exercise or procrastinate? Do you stand your ground or buckle? 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So how do you know what to do? Paul says in his letter to the Ephesians that wise people who are living purposely in God's light make the best use of the time. 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Today you'll make hundreds of decisions. Some of them aren't really a big deal, but many are, so be wise. Today's decisions should feed tomorrow's dreams as we grow in faith.
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7: John and Susan have saved a reasonable down payment for a home. Before purchasing, they decided to seek God's wisdom and specific direction. As they study God's word, they realize that only God knows the future, and only God is in control. As a result, they prayed daily for God's specific direction. Through His Spirit and His Word, God instructed them not to purchase a home at present. They obeyed God, and they waited upon the Lord for His direction. Over the next 3 years, the price of homes decreased significantly in their area, and at this time, God granted them His peace, and they purchased a home. John and Susan paid $50,000 less for their home. They had $25,000 more in savings, and as a result, the mortgage was $75,000 less than what it would have otherwise been 3 years previously. What a blessing to wait upon the Lord. This is the truth of Isaiah 48:17, which says, "I am the Lord your God, who teaches you what is best for you and who directs you in the way you should go."

0: Ontario's Christian Superstation, Life 100.3, Phil Wickham and Crowder, It Really Is, Amazing Grace. Good morning, it's 8:21, it's the Get Up and Go Show with Todd, Shirley, and Mike. Cloudy, chance of showers today, 21, that'll be your high. Right now it's 16.
1: With some stuff you didn't know, here's Mike Poirier.
2: There's a new college program that is so 2026.
0: All right, should I enroll?
2: Maybe.
0: Oh, what is it?
2: I think you could do this.
0: Yeah.
2: You can now get an influencer degree.
0: Oh. Oh. Okay.
2: Haven't she always wanted to be an influencer?
0: Yeah, I do want to be that.
2: Okay, well, Arizona State University, they launched the new bachelor's degree in content creation at their Walter Cronkite School of Journalism and Mass Communication.
0: All right, so it's no specific influencing area. It's just influencing. So
2: on how to do it.
0: How to be this and make tons of money.
2: Well, if you ask teenagers nowadays, or even just kids in general, you ask them what they want to be when they grow up, and a lot will say they want to be a social media influencer.
0: I want to get paid to open up hockey cards and review toys.
2: Right.
0: And travel around my neighborhood and film myself doing things.
2: Exactly.
0: Well, who wouldn't want to do that?
2: Well, the university says that this program is intended to prepare students for today's careers.
0: Okay. So
2: influencers.
0: The classes would be like how to open an account.
2: Or how to like hold your camera for the selfie, or
0: best times to post things.
2: What about lighting?
0: Wow. Okay.
2: I don't know what it would all entail.
0: I don't know if I could do this.
2: But you can get a whole degree.
0: Okay, yeah.
2: You could be educated on how to influence.
0: Put the degree on the wall behind you in the video.
2: Right, so it gives you more credibility.
0: More views, more likes.
2: That's how it's going to go, apparently.
0: Yeah.
2: So you can get an influencer degree. And that's some stuff you didn't know.
1: It's a playlist where every song is better than the last. 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The top 20 songs of the week. 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
1: Good morning. Canada is expected to announce retaliatory tariffs against the U.S. According to reports, the federal government's expected to announce details on how they plan to respond to the tariffs that came into effect over the weekend. The retaliatory tariffs are expected to come into effect after Labor Day, while the government's also expected to announce an expansion to the employment insurance to support domestic workers. Businesses are looking to get creative when it comes to tariffs. With a trade war between Canada and the United States, many goods going into the U.S. are now faced with 50% tariffs. Brenda Whitehead from the Peterborough and Kawartha Chamber of Commerce says many are now adjusting their business models.
2: So what can we do to tell our stories better? What can we do to fill some of those things that we are required to bring in? And what other countries and what other communities can we be dealing with?
1: The Chamber is also urging consumers to buy local to support Canadian businesses. A small fire shut down Huntsville Town Hall. Alarms were activated yesterday around 11 a.m. due to a fire in the public washroom. Firefighters were able to quickly extinguish the flames with a fire extinguisher, but thick black smoke resulted in the closure of the building. There were no injuries, and the town of Huntsville will be posting updates on their municipal website. Drivers can expect some delays in Innisfil. Yonge Street will be closed Wednesday at 7 a.m. until Friday at 7 a.m. for the completion of the new roundabout at 9th Line. Detour routes will be posted along Mackay Road, Innisfil Beach Road, and 10th Side Road as crews will complete paving operations. Police will be assisting with traffic flow in parts of Vaughan. Road paving in the Sonoma Heights area will result in narrow roads over the next 2 weeks. Construction signs have been posted, and according to the city, drivers can expect to see police officers on scene to help move traffic smoothly in the area while roadwork is underway. Georgian College in Owen Sound is looking to work with the Royal Canadian Navy. The college has a memorandum of collaboration to create clear education, training, and career pathways through the Center for Marine Training and Research at the Owen Sound campus. The agreement is meant to connect students with Navy career opportunities. In sports, the Texas Rangers cruised to an 11-2 victory over the Chicago White Sox, while the Cleveland Guardians earned a 4-2 win over the LA Angels, leaving the Toronto Blue Jays now 2 games out of the final wildcard spot. Another MLB action, the Boston Red Sox earned a 4-2 win over Miami. Tampa Bay put away Detroit 4-1. Minnesota defeated the Athletics 9-6. And Seattle took care of Philadelphia by a score of 9-2. And OJHL preseason, the Markham Royals needed overtime and a 4-3 win over the Pickering Panthers. There's a slight chance of showers for this morning. Traffic and weather are next.
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1: 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There's a bit of a slowdown heading south along the 400 at 16th Avenue. Highway 26 is off to a good start. 6 and 10 are both moving well. No delays to deal with along 35-115. Highway 12 is a pretty good commute, and it's a decent drive along Highway 11. Central Ontario weather, it'll be mainly cloudy with a slight chance of showers this morning, a high 21. Tonight, clear skies, low at 10. And tomorrow, mix of sun and clouds, slight chance of showers and a high of 26. In Owen Sound, it's 17 degrees, 16 in Huntsville, Newmarket sitting at 16, 16 degrees in Peterborough, and Barrie at 16. I'm Mike Poirier from the Life 100.3 News Center. Now you're up to date.
0: Coming up, we'll hear from artist Natalie Lane about her song All Joy and what it's like leading worship at church, but also performing as an artist. And we're also going to talk about something pretty cool happening where the Bible is being downloaded on a

Clouds in sight, who walks up to a giant and picks a fight, who turns a lion's den into a petting zoo, who can have church in a fiery furnace,

It's 8:36. Today's word of life, Romans 4:7. Blessed are those whose transgressions are forgiven, whose sins are covered. Romans 4:7 is today's word of life.

0: Listener supported Christian Radio, Life 100.3, Sky Terminal, and Paradise. It's 8:40. Good morning. It's the Get Up and Go Show with Todd, Shirley, and Mike. Your day is going to be cloudy. There is a slight chance of showers. High of 21. Right now it's 16 degrees. So YouVersion has just kind of recorded a little bit of an encouraging statistic. Now they've recorded 135 million installs of their digital Bible across 18 Spanish-speaking countries of Latin America.
1: So this is an increase.
0: It's a jump of 74%.
1: Wow.
0: Isn't that wild?
1: That's impressive.
0: I mean, you used to have to walk the Bible places and verbally tell people, you know, and bring physical Bibles. The Bible can travel across the world internationally.
1: Oh, so fast now.
0: Yeah, and people can download it and read it. Plus, nearly 10,000 Bible plans created in Spanish. Just in Spanish alone. Globally, let's talk about the globe.
1: Okay, big number.
0: YouVersion Bible app and their family of apps have been installed on more than 1 billion devices.
1: And that's with a B.
0: Billion.
1: Wow.
0: Isn't that wild?
1: That's amazing.
0: And they're not stopping. They're saying, okay, yes, people know it's out there maybe, but that doesn't mean you're going to download it. You know, just because something's available, still knowledge needs to be...
1: get it out further.
0: You need to get the info out there.
1: Yeah.
0: So that people can download it and benefit and read God's word and have that transformative effect on them from reading God's word and just know and be able to make a decision of faith for Jesus.
1: Yeah, make it even more readily available.
0: So they want another billion.
1: Why not? You already hit 1 billion.
0: Yeah. The word of God can spread. You know, the technology certainly does change. I mean, I first got an electronic Bible or a Bible program on the computer. We thought, wow, this is awesome.
1: This is great.
0: Never thought that it could be on a phone and it could be downloaded, put it in your pocket, put it on a USB.
1: Yeah.
0: There's just so many ways. The technology definitely changes. Platforms change, but the message of the gospel just keeps on going no matter what. 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
1: There's a bit of a slowdown heading south along the 400, starting at Major McKenzie. Southbound 404 slows down at Elgin Mills. Highway 26 is off to a good start. 6 and 10 are both moving well. No delays to deal with along 35-115. Highway 12 is a pretty good commute, and it's a decent drive along Highway 11. I'm Mike Poirier, your life traffic update.
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0: Ontario's Christian Superstation, Life 100.3, Natalie Lane and all joy. It's 8:50. Good morning. It's the Get Up and Go Show with Todd, Shirley, and Mike. Skies will be cloudy today. There is a small chance we'll see some showers as well and get up to around 21 degrees. Right now, we're at 16. Artist Natalie Lane's song, All Joy, is her own song, but she also leads worship at her church. She does both. So how did that start?
1: My parents were both worship leaders, so that's where it started. My mom sang and my dad played bass. And so I just grew up like watching them on the worship team just by nature. I was around the worship team a lot, the worship leaders, the pastors, everything. So they knew that I was interested in music and they had like seen me play the piano. So I think in their minds, it was like, oh my gosh, like a worship leader girl who could play piano at the same time. So they pulled me in for like, now this is our mega church, which makes it even scarier. Kids worship first and then youth ministry and then like the Friday night service and then like main service. So it kind of built on itself, but I remember being terrified.
0: So for Natalie, what's the difference between performing her own songs on stage and leading worship at a church?
1: It's still separate things in my brain. And my thing is interesting because I get to kind of separate my worship leading from my artistry. Like my artist stuff that I release is not necessarily for corporate worship. So that has helped me a lot because I can go into church and be like, oh, this thing is totally separate. I'm just getting to like totally serve my local church. It helped me a lot, but you know, and then my set as an artist is way different. So that has helped me a lot, but it's true. I feel like leading worship, it's just so much more about the leadership, the weight of that call than anything. Like, yeah, I mean, even at our church, like we'll choose great hearts. Yeah, I think it's really just creating the space for them to have that moment with God. I can't think about it too hard to where I'm like, these people's private prayer lives are on my shoulders.
0: So for Natalie, where does God give her the most inspiration about her songs, her music, and her artistry?
1: This is a big question. I feel like this is so important for everyone to define for themselves. It's just really helpful to know, okay, this is where it happens most often. And I do, I have friends who say like, oh, it happens for me most in scripture. Or like the Lord speaks to me through this passage or whatever. I feel like my life is very crazy. My life is very busy. And so God speaks to me in the quiet moments. And so that it's one of the hardest things for me to orchestrate everything to be quiet, you know, but just in the like silence, breathing through things with him, like meditating on his word. He just speaks to my heart a lot through those times. And sometimes that involves scripture. And sometimes, I mean, there are multiple ways, I would say. Sometimes I can be talking to a friend and the Lord will speak through them too or whatever. But I find most times it's like, okay, when I'm quiet with him. Because I'm on the road all the time. My physical places are never the same. So that's been something interesting to figure out.
0: So let's dive deeper into the song, All Joy. What's it all about?
1: Yeah, this song is based on the scripture that says to count it all joy when we face trials. That scripture honestly makes me so mad.
2: Oh, yeah.
1: Because that is about the last thing I want to do when I face something hard, is try to count it as joy. And the Lord's just taken me through a few years of like redefining what joy actually is. Because I think we think about it like joy is the same thing as happiness.

0: teams. 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
4: Hello, this is not Jim Daly. The voice you are hearing is a recording created using artificial intelligence. Our conversation today will be about AI and all the implications of deepfakes, chatbots, and more. So I hope you'll stick around to learn about practicing discernment through a conversation with the real Jim Daly.
5: Oh my goodness. Now I've heard that, you for years and years and that, years.
6: I can't tell the difference.
5: I would think I could spot a fake, but that was really good.
6: Pretty close. I mean, it's impossible now. Even for the people that they're AIing,
5: yeah.
6: If that's a verb.
5: Yeah.
6: But I couldn't. That sounded like what I would say to anybody anytime. Mm-hmm. So
5: we're going to be talking about AI, about artificial intelligence, and the confusion that it can create in the culture. This is Focus on the Family with the real Jim Daly. I'm John Fuller.
6: You know, we have been internally debating so much of AI use. There are good ways to use AI for efficiency and productivity. And then there is the not so good way to allow it to be used, which when it's replacing human relationship and those kinds of things. And we're going to have a great discussion today. This is one of those things, it's bubbling out there. We're getting questions from you, the listener and the viewer. So we want to address it and be able to have something in the arsenal to when you call or write in, we can give you a good recommendation to read the book, Fake ID, along with the content of today's program.
5: Yeah, and our guest is Abdu Murray. He's a speaker, author, attorney, researcher, I sense an evangelist, really loves to talk about a lot of different things as they relate to the Bible and to the gospel. And as Jim mentioned, the book that we'll be covering today, at least a portion of it, is called Fake ID, How AI and Identity Ideology Are Collapsing Reality and What to Do About It. Big title, big topic.
7: Long title, yeah.
5: And I'm looking forward to the conversation today.
6: Abdu, welcome back to Focus. It's good to have you.
7: It's great to be back, guys. Yeah. It's so wonderful to sit across the desk from you again.
6: This, you know, this topic, we just had a board meeting a while back, and this was part of the board meeting. What's our policy? Does the board approve the policy of use of AI? And like I said, mostly for, you know, taking care of coding with computers and things like that, and then what we're not going to use it for. And, you know, organizations, Christian organizations, churches have to now start thinking about soulless AI use, if I could put it in that way. Yeah. Describe that, just that broad thing. Being an evangelist, my heart is with you. I feel that's my passion as well.
7: Yeah.
6: And even that word passion is something void with AI. It doesn't have passion.
7: Right.
6: It just has content. And what do you do with that?
7: Absolutely. And this is one of the distinctions I try to make often, is that what we are seeing in the culture, one of the things I think young people are actually struggling with, I think all people, frankly, but young people are struggling with, is that if artificial intelligence seems to do the things that make people human and make us distinct from animals or even other machines, and it seems to be doing the things that we do, like creating paintings or writing poetry or doing your essays for you.
6: Relationships,
7: the chatbots, then if this soulless thing does that, what does that say about me? Do I need a soul to paint? Do I need a soul to interact? Do I need a soul to express empathy? Maybe I don't need that. Maybe I can just have clockwork and algorithms to do that as well. So it's collapsing the reality of what it means to be human. So we do engage with this soulless thing, but it's causing us to look into the mirror and say, what does that mean about what I am? And this is the fundamental distinction I think we should make, is that AI doesn't create, AI generates. And there's a fundamental difference between creation and generation, is that when you look at what an AI does, and you can create a painting. And in fact, one of the things that got me interested in this topic in the first place was a guy named Jason Allen. It was big news about a few years ago, I should say. He won first prize in an art contest in the digital art category. He won first prize with a painting that was remarkable. Turns out he used Midjourney, which is an AI generative software, to make it. He just typed in prompts, didn't put pen to paper, brush to canvas, none of that stuff, just created this. And the artist got upset about it and said he shouldn't win first prize, but he kept his first prize. And when I saw the painting, I thought, well, that's remarkable. What does that say about what it means to be human? And then you realize these things don't work by creating a painting. The AI wasn't inspired. He had to prompt it. That's the first thing. It didn't do it by itself. He had to prompt it. The second thing was it took samples of millions, if not billions, of paintings that human beings did.
6: Right, the whole inventory it would look at.
7: Exactly, and then cobble that stuff together using a sophisticated algorithm and put an output out. So it didn't create. It used people who did create, and it generated. So no matter how sophisticated and how impressive this thing looks, it's not actually creating anything. It still doesn't do what you and I do.
6: Let me go back to that basic question, which is, as we're looking at this now, and companies, organizations, governments, I mean, battles are being fought with AI now.
7: Yeah.
6: I don't understand how that's done, but it's proliferating is the point.
7: Yeah.
6: How do we discern the bold lines that seem easy, and then the more finite things that are, you know, it's kind of like the in all essentials unity, like within the church, we're gonna agree on the death, resurrection, and salvation through Christ.
7: Right.
6: But then there's other things that they say, just get along.
7: Yeah.
6: You know, that we're gonna disagree. And that's why we have what, 64,000 denominations in the United States or whatever.
7: Yeah.
6: I feel like it has a bit of that application, especially for the Christian community. There's going to be some that are saying, no, just never use it. It's demonic.
7: Yeah.
6: And then the upper end, kind of, I think where we're talking is when it makes it more effective and efficient, like doing things that you don't have to have an engineer do, that's okay. But if it comes into creation of content, soul-ish type work, I would never do that because that's not human.
7: And that becomes the real sticking point, doesn't it? Because it's so seductive to go from using it for efficiency's sake to using it for everything.
6: Right.
7: The likeness I have for this, the analogy I would have is fast food. You know, you're busy, you have the kids' schedules are crazy busy, and you're thinking, I got to feed them today, but there's no time to do that. So you make the decision, just this one time, just today, not the whole week, just today, we'll go and get fast food. You know it's bad for you. You know that it can provide some nutrient, but ultimately is bad for you.
6: Chick-fil-A is bad for you?
7: Well,
6: I didn't know that.
8: Some are better than others, of course.
7: You said
6: fried chicken.
7: I didn't say that. but you know, you do that, and then you make that decision. And then the next time you're busy, which is probably the same week, you make that decision again. And so it's the tyranny of little decisions. And so those decisions become 1,000 decisions, which become one big decision, which is my lifestyle is we eat fast food on the road. AI can do that very, very easily because we use it for efficiency's sake. Okay, I wrote something and I got to get it down from 1,500 words to 1,300 words. Hey, can you help me suggest which words to remove? And it does that. And you're like, great, that was so great. I would have spent 2 hours editing this thing. Now I spent a half an hour. I got 90 minutes back. And that's wonderful. And thank goodness for that. But then you're busy again, and then you use AI to say, hey, I have an outline for an essay I created. Can you write this thing? I'll edit that. And then, hey, I need an outline for an essay. And then it creates the essay for you, and before you know it, you've seductively engaged in the same kind of thing, the tyranny of small decisions you were using with fast food, now you're using with AI. So the issue is, AI can be very, very beneficial, but it's like digital fast food. Before you know it, you've used it to do everything for you. And what's interesting as well is the research that's coming out from OpenAI, from MIT, from Microsoft itself. These are the people who are making this stuff. They have put out research, and it's all in its nascency. It's kind of early, but it shows you that the more you use AI for original content, for original thinking, the more you use it, the more cognitive debt you incur. And cognitive debt is just a fancy way to say, essentially, that our critical thinking goes down, our memory actually is impaired, our sense of judgment is impaired. And what's interesting is the more you use the voice features, the lonelier you get.
6: Yeah.
7: They were reporting that a high number, between 1 in 4 and 1 in 5 people under the age of 25 were reporting an inability to make any decision at all without first asking an LLM like ChatGPT, what should I do? Where should I go?
6: So that dependency is there.
7: It creates a tremendous dependency.
6: Yeah,
7: tremendous
6: and that becomes dependency. Unhealthy.
7: Yeah.
6: You make a distinction. You talk about AI mania and bioclasm.
7: Yeah.
6: It's a great word, yeah. Bioclasm.
7: Yeah.
6: It sounds like something out of Star Trek.
7: Yeah.
6: But what is bioclasm?
7: Yeah, and I have some Star Trek references in the book because there are some good illustrations there. So bioclasm is a slightly different, it's got the same effect, but a slightly different topic than the AI mania, but there's a confluence of these two things at the same time. So you have this word iconoclasm. So an iconoclast is someone who takes the icons of tradition that uphold a certain cultural way we look at things. So for example, the icon of New York City was the yellow cab. You know, they were everywhere.
6: Yeah.
7: They were more numerous than the regular cars.
6: Before Uber.
7: Uber came and it was an iconoclast because it destroyed the image of New York by removing the yellow cabs and replacing them with everybody's cars. So that was an iconoclastic thing. It destroyed the icon of what New York is and made a new thing. Bioclasm is iconoclasm, but with biology. It takes biological givenness, the thing that makes human beings, male and female, created an image of God, smashes that and says, you are your own God and your biology is not a given thing. Your body's not a prison. It's a plaything and you can do what you want with it. And I think that does take advantage of the very vulnerable in our society, those who have various, whether it's underlying comorbidities of mental illness or gender dysphoria, and says, don't worry about that. That's not a problem. That's actually a gift and you can become this godlike being who can dictate what reality actually is. That's bioclasm, and it's become an ideology. It's not just an option. It's an ideology that's enforced.
6: I want to dig into this a bit so all of us can understand this from a theological standpoint. I mean, to me, I'm shocked at how this same thing keeps coming back around. This is the garden. This
7: that's
6: is
7: exactly
6: the serpent
7: right.
6: saying to Eve, who said you can't be like God?
7: Mm-hmm.
6: You can be like God.
7: Yeah.
6: Just take a bite of the apple.
7: Mm-hmm. This is
6: the tree of knowledge.
7: Absolutely. And that's one of the central arguments that I make in the book and that I see over and over again. And this is the central argument, is that the Bible predicts the human condition and describes it with such an uncanny accuracy that is unrivaled by any ancient book. And an ancient book that predicts the human condition and describes it with uncanny accuracy thousands of years ago, and that message endures over millennia
6: and applies to every generation,
7: is unlikely to be the creation of a handful of fishermen and some shepherds.
6: Correct.
7: And then it does right. that. It does that over and over again. So Genesis chapter 3, the Garden of Eden story. Genesis chapter 11, the Tower of Babel story. You see this over and over again. The Bible constantly describes the human desire for our own sovereignty, to be the God of our own skull-sized worlds.
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8: Thanks for listening to Focus on the Family. Let's resume now with the balance of today's programming.
6: Abdu, before we move from that, I mean, again, that Garden of Eden application. Mm-hmm. I mean, I could see this in future court cases.
7: Yeah.
6: Let's murder case.
7: Mm-hmm.
6: What did Adam say to the Lord about Eve? Well, the woman you gave me made me do it.
7: Yeah.
6: That's going to be the same defense. I murdered that person because AI told me to.
7: Mm-hmm.
6: Or, and so now you got to figure out, is that person insane?
7: Or yeah.
6: What, I mean, it sounds ridiculous, but this is how it goes.
7: But the things that sounded ridiculous 10 years ago are now the things we're actually worrying about right now.
8: Yeah. Aren't there some good uses, though? I mean, for instance, I've read about seniors, mm-hmm. isolated senior citizens mm-hmm. who have nobody, and their family isn't reaching out to them, but this chatbot offers them a relationship. I mean, it's kind
6: that's
8: of filling
6: like
8: a gap.
6: That's like the gray area I was talking about.
8: Yeah, that's what I'm asking, I guess, is are there good applications?
7: Well, there's great applications for artificial intelligence, and I don't want to come off as somebody who doesn't like it or doesn't use it. I use it. And the rule that I have, essentially the guideline that I have is, if artificial intelligence enhances human capability, creativity, and judgment, then it's good, and connection. If it doesn't do any of those things, then it's bad. You know,
8: And those four things again are?
7: Human judgment, creativity, and connection.
8: Okay.
7: Yeah, if it enhances those things, then it's good. If it doesn't enhance those three things, and it actually diminishes those three things, then it's bad. Mm-hmm. I heard Mary Harrington say this. I was at a conference in the UK, and she talked about, she gave an analogy of, if you give a child an AI tool that will help that British child learn how to speak Italian so he or she can connect with Italians, that's great. But if you give it, you give that child an AI model that isolates the child from anybody else, then it doesn't connect with anybody. So that's when it becomes bad. In that situation, for example, with people who are left alone and don't have anyone to connect with, I think there can be some gray area there. What I do think, though, is that if the AI, and there's no way that this can't happen, if the AI can foster connection with online community of other real people who are themselves isolated, that's great. But the AI connects that person with another human being.
6: Right.
7: As opposed to being the sole connection.
8: So that would be the good application.
7: That would be the good application. So you take a chatbot that connects you, says, hey, these are the kind of people who have your similar interests or are going through the same thing you're kind of going through, why don't you connect with them, maybe on an online way or whatever. But when it substitutes the connection, at first it's good, and at some point it's dangerous. Because what happens when the AI chatbot gets upgraded and it forgets certain things you told it? It's like you're mourning the death of a person. And that's happened, actually. You've seen this in various iterations throughout the sort of the blogosphere, where people are like, oh my goodness, my chatbot got updated by the app creators and now it forgot half the things I told it. It doesn't remember me. And now they're mourning the death of a thing that's not even really alive. Mm. And that's...
6: That right there is my red flag.
7: Yeah.
6: I couldn't react like that. I don't think.
7: Right.
6: But man, if you are, you need some help.
7: Yeah, absolutely. Well, you do. And and it's resulting in some things that are pretty serious.
6: And dude, let me kind of tip into the parenting side, because I'm sure a bunch of parents are going, what?
7: Yeah.
6: Right?
7: Right.
6: And what do I do as a parent? Mm-hmm. I'm already a busy parent. I've got everything going on. I'm trying to help with homework and we're doing all these things. And now I've got to somehow peer over my child's shoulder about whether or not they're talking to AI, and is it healthy AI or unhealthy AI?
7: Yeah.
6: What are some of the tips you would give to parents to look in on the well-being of their children when it comes to computer use?
7: I hate to say it, but there's no substitute for vigilance. Mm-hmm. It's just the way it is. that the more the computers say will do stuff for you, the more you need to watchdog the computers as well. So a couple of things you tell your kids. The first thing I think you would tell your kids is that respond to AI output the way you would respond to advice from a stranger. Listen, but verify. It is a stranger. It is biased, and it does make mistakes. It can be helpful, but it's no more helpful than a human being. It just happens to collect more data faster. That's it. But the algorithms don't make better decisions than human beings. They just don't. So tell your kids, use it, but verify everything it's telling you, because it is wrong, and it's wrong often. Second, I think, is undergird their understanding of their interaction with AI with a healthy theology of what it means to be human. Yeah. Is that we judge an AI's capabilities and its value based on its output and what it produces. We don't judge human beings that way, because your value is not based on your output, and you don't need to use this thing to create more output to become more valuable. You are rooted in the image of God, and no matter how smart this thing seems, no matter how enticing it might seem to interact with it more and more, don't forget that you're made in the image of God, and that you can anchor what they believe in this truth of the Bible's been speaking about this for thousands of years. And if it's right about this, about the human condition, then it's right about human nature as well. And I think you have to engage in the incredibly rewarding field of worldview formation for your kids.
6: I was just going to add on top of that. I mean, we're already stressing for parents the need to have your children understand identity, mm-hmm. identity in Christ. Mm-hmm. Now you got AI coming in, so saying, let me give you an identity. Mm-hmm. How critical is it for Christian parents, and what are some of the things that they can do to build in that identity in an environment where a child's identity is being slaughtered?
7: Yeah. Yeah. I think a couple of things is to recognize how we got to this point where identity is the word we use all the time now, as opposed to imago Dei or image of God or being a soul. So that soul is meant for communion with other souls, but also with God directly. That's what we were meant for. Over the course of some decades, millennia, we over-psychologized and under-spiritualized what it meant to be human. So we shaved off the thickness of the idea of the soul and came up with the idea of the self. So everything was about how does the outside world affect me, and then how does that trauma make me affect others, but it's still me-centered.
6: Right, self-help.
7: Exactly. Yeah. And then we shaved off even more of that to the point where now we're identities. So now we don't have this thick idea of the soul. We have this paper-thin idea of an identity, which is no thicker than the bumper stickers we use to plaster the back of our Subarus to tell the world who we are.
6: Right.
7: And then our identities are held on by this thin glue that can just be replaced all the time. So I think if we actually walk through with our kids a repeated over and over again, they cannot be told this enough, that you are an immaterial soul, and that this thing, this AI, or the ideologies that are out there for your body are trying to thin you out so that it becomes interchangeable. Mm-hmm. Resist that, because there is something that is thick and substantive and unchangeable about you that you need to look to and foster over and over again. So worldview formation is incredibly important. At the same time, I think if we start asking our kids to talk about artificial intelligence and use words that actually describe what it is, and I would resist referring to it by names, like don't call it Siri. Let's ask Siri. You know, let's refrain as much as possible from giving it personal names. I know it's convenient, and I know the marketers want you to do that, but it is an AI.
6: We call it the It.
7: Yeah.
6: Doesn't activate in our house. We go, do you want to talk to it? Yes. And ask it the question?
7: Yeah, exactly.
6: You know, like it's the It.
7: Yeah, absolutely. And constantly be aware. I don't want kids to be terrified of this thing, but I also want them to be aware that there's this phrase, if the product is free, the product is you. And if that's the case, then all the data you're giving it is being used to train it and commodify you.
6: Right. You are the product.
7: They're
6: selling your data.
7: Absolutely.
6: What are your interests? What are your passions?
7: Absolutely. And, you know, it's funny, Norbert Wiener wrote about this in 1950. He wrote about in a book called The Human Use of Human Beings, where he wrote that at some point, he's considered the father of cybernetics, at some point, the companies will datafy you and make you into a commodity. Mm-hmm. And they will sell that and use that. And we're seeing it in ways that are very seductive. I'll give you a quick example, if I could. I saw an article, a couple of articles about the use of AI, for example, to bring back loved ones. So you feed all the home movies into the system, and it'll create an interactive, not hologram, but a video representation of a loved one who's passed away.
6: And you can ask it and talk to it. You ask it questions and talk to it.
7: Absolutely. Ask for advice. It can, if you can.
6: Wow, that is scary.
7: You can put it on your phone and it'll wake you up.
6: Yeah.
7: All kind of stuff like that. And I saw people doing it, and I remember thinking to myself, you know, my dad was taken from us without dropping bombshells. My dad was murdered in October of 2024. And my dad was my hero. He was like Superman to me. And then he was taken. And what I wouldn't give for one more day, one more time to talk to my dad, remembering the good and the bad, you know, about human interaction and just savoring. I would take the bad over the absence any day of the week, you know, that kind of a thing. And I was thinking about this technology that digitizes a human being. And if we reduce that person to the patterns of their behavior that an AI can put through an algorithm and then respond to, what is it said about the person that I miss? Because what if it gets them wrong? But what if it gets them right? Who cares if it gets them wrong? What if it gets them right? Mm-hmm. Now what I've done is I've taken this soul, this thick idea of my dad's soul, and I've digitized him and I've made him into a algorithm that is material, it's temporal, it's thin, and I interact with it. Mm. There's something human and beautiful and special and deep about trying to conjure up a memory of my dad, as opposed to asking a machine to predict what my dad might say.
6: Well, that so poignantly gets to the exact issue, right? Mm-hmm. This really does. And Abdu, this has been a great conversation. And I think what I'm hearing you say is we've got to double, triple our efforts, especially in our parenting skills, mm-hmm. to be able to help our children truly have that thick sense mm-hmm. of who they are.
7: Mm-hmm. Absolutely.
6: Made in the image of God.
7: Absolutely.
6: And that probably is job one now, mm-hmm. because there's such, again, an onslaught toward our children to recast that, reshape that, dehumanize that, mm-hmm. categorize that, algorithmize mm-hmm. that, and commodify that.
7: Absolutely.
6: And what stands between our children and that? Us, the parents. And we got to do that job, and we got to do it well.
7: Yeah.
6: Thank you for being with us. This has been a great discussion.
7: It was a pleasure, guys. Thanks again.
6: Appreciate it. And to those of you listening, I hope you feel equipped to navigate, certainly better equipped, mm-hmm. but you can even go further. Get a copy of Fake ID, How AI and Identity Ideology Are Collapsing Reality and What to Do About It. The book goes further into how to think critically and ethically about both AI and gender identity. So we have copies for you here at Focus on the Family Canada. And remember, when you purchase that resource directly from Focus Canada, all the proceeds go right back into ministry, not shareholders.
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2: In the early days of computers, the acronym GIGO was often used. 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A verse in Proverbs captures this idea when it says, "As he thinks in his heart, so is he." We become like what we think about. That's why the Bible says to think on those things that are true, noble, pure, excellent, and lovely. This is David Jeremiah encouraging you to get on the road to new life. 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
8: Good morning, it's 10 o'clock, and I'm Steve Jones. Okay, raise your hand if you like new music. Okay, I'm going to introduce you to a new one from Andrew Rip. You've been hearing it for a little bit. We are going to talk more specifically about it, though, in 15 minutes. And this is

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1: It's 10:07 with a Life weather update. Mainly cloudy today. The wind is supposed to die down this afternoon, and our high is 20 degrees. Here's Toby Mac. Lord, it feels good on Life.

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Have you gone school supply shopping with the kids yet? Last minute person? Hey, that's okay. Enjoy every second that summer has to offer before you do it. Here's Andrew Rip's new one on Life.

0: Ontario's Christian Superstation, Life 100.3 in Elevation Worship, Alleluia. Hey, it's Steve Jones. Did you catch that Andrew Rip song before that, Hold Me Up? It's so catchy. It's fun to sing along to, but the message in there is such a powerful reminder that when our strength runs out, God's strength is still there. So maybe you just feel weary right now. So this is just an honest prayer, and maybe you're just praying it along with Andrew to say, hey, listen, I've got this weary heart, God. I need you to carry me through this difficult moment. So that's the beauty of Christian radio, is that you can turn it on, be surprised maybe by a song you hadn't heard before or haven't heard it for a while, and God can use it to encourage you. I hope it did that. Need to Breathe, sing Survival next.
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0: Listener supported Christian Radio, Life 100.3 and Peter Burton, So Long. Hey, it's Steve Jones. It seems to be getting more and more expensive to do some fun things with the family, and this is where maybe we can help out. And if you're looking for something unique, oh man, it doesn't get any more unique than this. This week on the Get Up and Go show, you can qualify for 4 passes to Reptila Zoo in Vaughan from Attractions Ontario. It's the largest indoor reptile zoo, home to hundreds of different reptiles and amphibians. Some you may have just shivered, and for other people, you're like, yeah, let's win this. 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

o'clock with Steve Jones. I have some fun songs on the way, but they have a powerful message, like one from Megan Woods called Heaven Down Here. I also have Forrest Frank on the way, and let's begin with Becca Shea, I'll Be All Right.

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0: Listener supported Christian Radio, Life 100.3, and Megan Woods, Heaven Down Here. Man, that's a catchy song. So much fun, but the lyrics are powerful, especially when you look at what's happening in the world with wars and tariffs and economy. And it's easy to get pulled into all of that and let that impact your mood for the entire day. Or what if you get this unexpected phone call and it just really shakes you to the core? If we look to the Bible, which we can do for everything in life, the book of James talks about a wave of the sea being blown and tossed by the wind. That's a really good picture of what can happen in our own life when we allow every headline or every opinion, every circumstance that we're going through to define how we're doing. But the truth is, life is always going to have storms. The news cycle, it's always going to be changing. But God is our anchor. It's our faith in Him. It's trusting in His strength that He's going to walk with us through no matter what is happening in the world. That's where our peace comes from. So whenever you feel a little bit rattled, always go back to God's word, because that's where the truth is. Blanca, Remind Me is coming up.
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3: It was C.S. Lewis who said this paraphrase: everyone thinks that forgiveness is a lovely idea until they have someone to forgive. Listen, God forgives us. And if God has forgiven us, should we not forgive others? The Bible says, forgive one another. Be tenderhearted. Do you have someone you need to forgive? 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We need to keep short accounts and be forgiving one another, and then our prayers will be more effective.
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0: Listener supported Christian Radio, Life 100.3 in the afters. It's going to get better. Hey, it's Steve Jones. That's it for me. Have a wonderful afternoon. One of the most important parts of every day is getting into God's Word. But sometimes, depending on where you are, it's not as easy to understand as other spots in the Bible. And quite often, there's so much to learn. Maybe you have never learned the context of a particular passage of scripture, or maybe you didn't know how it ties in with other parts of the Bible. That's where teachers like Chuck Swindoll and the late Charles Stanley are so good at digging into God's Word and pulling that kind of stuff out. So get ready. You get it back to back. In Touch and Inside for a Living are coming up.
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4: As a mom, I know there are some moments in life you can't prepare for. For a mom in Malawi, it was when her three-year-old son, Kazesa, began to lose his sight. The surgery he needed was beyond what their family could afford. They needed a miracle. At Hope and Healing International, we believe that no child

Good afternoon. It's 12 o'clock on Tuesday, August 25th. I'm Mike Poirier from the Life 100.3 News Center. With the ongoing trade dispute, Donald Trump wants to rename Lake Ontario. In a Truth Social post this morning, the president says the United States is giving serious consideration in changing the name of Lake Ontario to Lake America, as they don't expect to do much business with Ontario any longer. This isn't the first time Trump wanted to rename a body of water, the last being the Gulf of Mexico, to the Gulf of America. Charges have been laid following a fatal collision in Newmarket. A female pedestrian was hit by a vehicle last night at the intersection of Davis Drive and Parkside and succumbed to her injuries in hospital. A 22-year-old man has since been charged with dangerous operation causing death and is scheduled to appear in court today. A small fire shut down Huntsville Town Hall. Alarms were activated yesterday around 11 a.m. due to a fire in a public washroom. Firefighters were able to quickly extinguish the flames of the fire extinguisher, but thick black smoke resulted in the closure of the building. There were no injuries, and the town of Huntsville will be posting updates on their municipal website. The city of Peterborough will not be buying electric buses for now. Councils deferred a series of recommendations at last night's general committee meeting, which would have seen the city move forward on the purchasing of hybrid and battery electric buses. The estimated cost of the project would have been an estimated $3.5 million, but instead the decision will be up to the next term of council.

0: Drivers can expect delays in Innisfil. Yonge Street will be closed Wednesday at 7 a.m. until Friday at 7 a.m. for the completion of the new roundabout at 9th Line. Detour routes will be posted along Mackay Road, Innisfil Beach Road, and 10th Side Road as crews complete the paving operations. Georgian College in Owen Sound is looking to work with the Royal Canadian Navy. The college has a memorandum of collaboration to create clear education, training, and career pathways to the Center for Marine Training and Research at the Owen Sound campus. The agreement is meant to connect students with Navy career opportunities. From the Good News Patrol, one man is taking his paralyzed wife on an epic road trip. Liu Peijin and his wife grew up in North America, but always dreamed of one day visiting their native China once they retired. However, Liu's wife experienced complications from diabetes and was left partially paralyzed, and her dream of traveling seemed lost. Instead of spending her days in hospital, they've decided to take her on the road anyway, and Liu serves as his wife's full-time nurse and are in the process of visiting all 33 Chinese provinces in a camper van. In sports, the Toronto Blue Jays return home tonight to take on the Kansas City Royals. In other MLB action, the Boston Red Sox, they'll be in Miami, while Tampa Bay's in Detroit. The Yankees are home to Houston. The Texas Rangers are in Chicago to face the White Sox. Cleveland's up against the LA Angels, and Minnesota's taking on the Athletics. And Major Series Lacrosse playoffs, it's game four tonight of the league final between the Peterborough Lakers and Six Nations Chiefs. Clouds will stick around this afternoon. Weather's next.
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0: Central Ontario weather, it'll be mainly cloudy this afternoon and a high 21. Tonight, clouds clear out, we'll see a low of 10. And tomorrow, mix of sun and clouds, slight chance of showers and a high 26. In Owen Sound, it's 18 degrees, 16 in Huntsville. Newmarket sitting at 20, 18 degrees in Peterborough, and Barrie, it's 18. I'm Mike Poirier from Life 100.3 News Centre. Now you're up to date.
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6: Maybe it isn't a fist, but the words land just as hard, and they leave marks that take far longer to heal. You know the feeling, dismissed before you finish a sentence, corrected in front of others, and told that your pain doesn't matter. Well, Job knew that feeling too. His world had already collapsed, and then came the friends, the ones who were supposed to help. Today on Insight for Living, Chuck Swindoll opens his Bible to the book of Job and offers what he calls reassuring hope for the assaulted and abused.
7: What did you talk about at breakfast early in the morning of September the 11th, 2001. Don't remember, do you? There was a small group of people who will never forget what they talked about at breakfast. They had gathered at the Pentagon in Washington, D.C., with the Secretary of Defense, Donald Rumsfeld. And they listened to him as he, at that time, it seemed, simply offered a theoretical concern. Some might have even gone so far as to say a studied prediction. He said, sometime in the next 2, 4, 6, 8, 10, 12 months, there will be an event in the world that will remind people how important it is to have a strong, healthy defense department. Little did Rumsfeld and any of those who sat at the breakfast at 8 o'clock that morning in the Pentagon have any idea that Flight 77 was on its way from Dulles International to the Pentagon building. How could they have known? Jeffrey Krames, author of The Rumsfeld Way, describes the man's immediate reaction when, within minutes after the words had fallen from his lips, that plane crashed into the other side of the Pentagon, taking 180 of Rumsfeld's colleagues and high-ranking officers in the military. Krames writes, instinctively, Rumsfeld dashed out of the room, asked if anyone knew what had happened, then ran toward the smoke. Surrounded by chaos and rubble and rescue workers, he helped get some of the wounded onto stretchers. Another publication released shortly after that tragic event, The Economist, reported, Rumsfeld had done what soldiers have to do. Stand fast when the world explodes around you. He led by example. During that time and in the hours that followed, what some were calling an out-of-touch Secretary of Defense was transformed into a courageous Secretary of War with a vital mandate that to this day he has not forgotten. At 8 o'clock in the morning of September 11, the same man who had spoken theoretically of the possibility of a tragic event found himself engaged in the same in less than an hour. Reminds me of Job. Remember chapter 1, verse 6? Remember how it began? Now there was a day. Seems so innocuous. Like the dawning of the 11th of September, just another early autumn dawn. The smell of autumn's in the air. Children have been hustled off to school or driven there, and moms and dads are busy about their work, and the whirl of commerce has just begun. With Job, I can't help but imagine his standing at the kitchen window as his wife is finishing the breakfast, and he says to her, you know, sweetheart, just look at this. Crops are full. Caravan is on its way right there. Another coming in. Servants busy. Look over there at our son's home. Look at that. And she walks over and looks with him, puts her arms around his waist. He says, you know, honey, it may not always be like this. May not always be like this. You know, this could all change. While Satan is meeting with the Lord God, offering a sinister strategy, Job and his sweet wife finish the conversation with a soft kiss and sit at the table to talk of home and family and life and the future until all hell breaks loose. Who would have ever imagined? And Job, too, ran toward the smoke. And there were buildings that were scattered like pieces of firewood thrown in the air. And one servant after another bringing horrible news and then worse news. And then the ultimate, all 10 children are dead. And he loses it all. Possessions, staff, the ability to make a living, his children, and while still soiled from the burial, chapter 2 begins the same innocuous way again. There was a day. Another one of those sunrises. Satan back for round 2 with the eternal God, saying with something of a sneer, yeah, you protect him, but you let this pain touch him, and he will curse you to your face. I mean, who wouldn't serve you in good health? He realized that Job did not blame God, nor did he in any way sin. The last verse of chapter 1 reads, and Job thinks he's gone through it all. He's washing up and drops in bed that dreadful night, only to awaken sore to the touch. And before that sun goes down, he's covered with boils. And by the end of that week, they're bursting and they're itching and the fever is rising and he's swelling and he shaves his head and he stumbles away from what was once his lovely plantation and finds his way to where dogs root for food, the city dump, and cries. But in all this, Job does not sin with his lips. He must have thought when sitting there, and his wife comes close to suggest that he simply curse God and die. He must have thought, I remember, honey, when I was standing at the kitchen window. Remember that? Remember that? Secretary of the War, Secretary of Defense Rumsfeld must have replayed his speech 100 times in his mind over these last many months. Remember when I said 12 months? Job, many, many centuries earlier, led by example. And he has become, for all of us, not a perfect man, not a flawless man, not an ideal model, that's Christ, but a remarkable, patient, enduring soul who to this day has given us a cliche, the patience of Job. Who knows how many laid aside by sickness have reminded themselves of the story of Job. I can tell you, my wife and I, having gone through a few things recently that have just been completely out of the blue, have reminded ourselves several times, just spontaneously, it just takes the endurance of Job to stay at it. And if the pain and the suffering and the loss and all of this destruction were not bad enough, there comes from a distance a handful of friends. Chapter 2, verse 11 tells us at the end of the verse, they came by appointment to sympathize with him and to comfort him. That was their goal. That was their objective. They corresponded, they communicated with one another, each living in a different place, and they agreed on the same objective, and they would go, and they would put their arms around their hurting friend, and they would thank him for his life, and they would bring him encouragement. But something got lost between the planning of that objective and the implementation of it. Somehow the agenda got blurred. They sat for a week and stared at him, not able to speak because they saw his pain was great. Verse 13 of chapter 2, and as someone said, no problem there. The problem came when they decided to speak. And at that point, I think a worse pain than Job had ever known struck and stayed with him for an undetermined period of time. You and I have known people who have lost things. You and I have known people who have gone belly up in business. You and I know people who have buried not one, but several children. I know of one family who buried four in one day. But I doubt that we know someone who was landed on after all of that by a handful of people who came for the distinct purpose of criticizing and judging and ultimately condemning this victim. That's exactly what they did. Satan danced with glee. It was wonderful. Without knowing it, they were his spokesman. This is going to work. God will see the man curse him to his face. No one can hold up under that kind of barrage. And the full first cycle runs its course from chapter 3 through chapter 14 as Eliphaz and then Bildad and then Zophar take their turns as they vent their spleen on him. And then round 2 kicks in chapter 15. And again, taking turns, probably because Eliphaz is the oldest, he kicks in and dumps his goods and then steps up Bildad for the second round. It's like a tag team match in an unfair wrestling event where they're going to slam him to the mat over and over and over and over again. It's getting a little boring. I know. I've looked into your faces now for weeks, and I understand. My family is starting to ask, now, how many more weeks are we going to be on Job? My answer is now, too many. We only have 42 chapters of this, folks, so take heart. But I just can't skip along and play with these passages. God's preserved him for reasons we need to learn. Chapter 18, Bildad responds now for the second time. And if you like comparing, look at chapter 8, verse 2, and compare 18:2, and you'll see it's same song, literally second verse. They begin the same. How long? Bildad's getting a little put out. How long will you hunt for words? Show understanding, and then we can talk. Why are we regarded as beasts, as stupid in your eyes, O you who tear yourself in your anger? For your sake is the earth to be abandoned? I mean, does time stop because you have a little pain? Or the rock to be moved from its place? Is God going to hold his breath while you get your life straightened out? That's all the implication of these kind of sarcastic accusations, this exasperating, insulting kind of beginning. George Bernard Shaw once compared the average conversation to a phonograph with half a dozen records. You soon get tired of them all. It's like small talk at a dull social gathering. It'll drive anybody to drink. I mean, good night. No wonder they drink so much at those gatherings. You got to stand the talk. How long, Job? How long? That's the way Bildad sees this whole thing. He's not interested in Job's pain. He's interested in Job shutting up and admitting that he's sinful. Here's the way Bildad thinks. God is just and fair. God punishes the wicked and he blesses the righteous. If you repent, God will bless you. If you don't repent, he'll keep judging you. Repent. Job is not repenting. He hasn't done anything wrong. But you see, Bildad's theology doesn't have room for mystery. Like many Christians today, many. If you suffer, you're out of God's will. He wants everybody well. What horrible theology. If he wanted everybody well, we'd all be well. He's God. He's in charge. He doesn't go, oh, how'd you get sick? He's not like that. He's running the show, if you will. He deliberately allows sickness. He deliberately permits, sometimes for mysterious reasons, never revealed, other times clearly for reasons that he does reveal. But he is in charge. And if you pray for the healing of an individual and healing doesn't come, it's not the individual's fault. Because God doesn't want everyone well. Paul himself prayed 3 times that this thorn would be taken from him, and the Lord said 3 times, no, no, no. And Paul stopped praying. Most gladly, therefore, will I learn through this that the power of God may rest on me. It's a mystery, but Bildad hasn't any room for mystery. It's clear in Bildad's mind that there is some secret sin somewhere in Job's life that if we stay on him long enough, he'll finally admit it. I think the great sin that Job wrestled with is, how do I kill these guys? But that's just no extra charge for that. It's just a thought that I would have had I been sitting there covered in boils. Bildad now visits Job with one reminder after another of death. How's that for a counselor? How's that for a friend? He pulls out all the stops and underscores the presence, verse 14, chapter 18, of the King of Terrors. The King of Terrors. Put on your margin, death. That's what he's referring to. This is poetry. He uses poetic language. He uses allegory. He uses analogy. He uses word pictures in the poetry of his presentation. And he pictures Job dying in 4 different word pictures. Verses 5 and 6, a light going out. Indeed, the light of the wicked goes out. The flame of his fire gives no light. The tent is dark, verse 6. Second, a person who is trapped, heading for death. That's verses 7 through 10. The vigorous stride is shortened, and his own scheme brings him down. There's an implication that you have a scheme, Job, and you're not admitting it. You're not confessing it. Notice the word pictures for this trapped person. He is thrown into the net by his own feet. He steps on the webbing. 9, a snare seizes him. Verse 9 concludes, a trap snaps shut. Verse 10, a noose for him is hidden in the ground, a trap for him on the path. And then third, when you get to verse 11, he becomes a fugitive who is being pursued. And here is where he introduces the King of Terrors by name. All around, terrors frighten him. So there are terrors to frighten him, verse 11. There's exhaustion that weakens him, verse 12. His strength is famished. There's calamity that confuses him. Calamity is ready at his side. Sound like Job? Keep reading. His skin is devoured by disease. Job, listen. These are all signs of you and your life. Verse 14, you're torn from the security of your tent. You've lost it all. You've had the removal of all of your goods and all of your financial security. Ultimately, look at 15, how it ends. Brimstone is scattered on his habitation. Hell itself, Job. Fire and brimstone, that's coming, Job. Then he describes him after a light that's extinguished and a person that's trapped and a fugitive that's being pursued. Fourth, he shows him to be a tree that's uprooted, verse 16. His roots are dried below. His branch is cut off. Memory of him perishes from the earth like a tree that's cut down in a passing of years. You can't even remember where it was. There's no name. He's driven from light to darkness and chased from the inhabited world. No offspring, no posterity among his people, nor any survivor where he sojourned. Surely, look at this grim conclusion, verse 21. Such are the dwellings of the wicked. Can't you hear Bildad? Such are the dwellings of the wicked. This is the place of him who does not know God. whoa. I mean, here is Job itching madly. Fever is growing, and he head shaved, and he dirty there sitting in that city dump. And here is this man with the audacity to dress him down and to judge him. Now, why would the Lord include this in his word? Why? Well, if I may, Bildad still lives. Sometime he comes in the form of a mate who, no matter what, cannot bring a word of encouragement or affirmation. Sometime it comes in the form of a boss. Sometime it's a preacher in a pulpit that's using it as a hammer to beat the sheep. Sometime it's a careless and angry head nurse who, you know, will be glad when you're gone so you can get the bed clean, get somebody else in here. But Bildad still lives. You know, he made two major mistakes. First, he's talking to the wrong person. And second, he's speaking with the wrong motive. Let me tell you something. The things Bildad says about death and about being haunted by death and being driven to this frightening degree, it's true if you don't know Christ. He's got the wrong man in mind, but it's true. Bildad's right. There is a way that seems right to the man, but the end thereof are the ways of death. You and I know people who do not know the Lord Jesus, and we try every gracious way we know to present to them hope and reassurance and forgiveness and a reason to go on, and we weave into it words regarding their coming to Christ, and they blink and look at us and they say, no, we make it on our own. Well, that's what you get when you try to make it on your own. And the horror is this is the place of him who does not know God. But you see, Bildad has no right to say this to a fellow believer. Now let's notice Job's reply. Job heard his opening words, verse 2 of chapter 18. Look at Job's opening words, verse 2 of chapter 19. How long will you torment me and crush me with words? These 10 times you have insulted me. You are not ashamed to wrong me. I have the verbs underlined in my Bible. Torment, crush, insult, wrong. Let me step in here before we get neck deep in this with Job. Reproof is a good thing. We all need accountability, no question. Some don't like and don't want accountability. So any kind of reproof is resisted. Preachers love to be kept free of reproof, so they love the verse, touch not God's anointed. So I'm a man of the book. You don't correct me. I'm above that. I correct you. That's garbage. We all need reproof. Faithful are the wounds of a friend. Faithful are the wounds. Trustworthy are the bruises caused by the wounding of one who loves you, the Hebrew reads. Trustworthy are the bruises caused by the wounding of one who loves you. But deceitful are the kisses of an enemy.
6: 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Bildad showed up with a hammer, but a true friend comes with a heart. 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It's a shocking portrayal of human suffering. 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
3: Today's scripture reading is Psalm 139, verses 1 through 4. O Lord, you have searched me and known me. You know when I sit down and when I rise up. You understand my thought from afar. You scrutinize my path and my lying down, and are intimately acquainted with all my ways. Even before there is a word on my tongue, behold, O Lord, you know it all.
2: Intimacy with God doesn't just happen. As is true of any meaningful relationship, closeness with Him requires intentionality and honesty about where we are. We can't build intimacy while pretending everything is fine. God already knows our struggles, doubts, and failures. He wants us to bring our real self to Him rather than a polished version. Confession isn't about informing God of something He doesn't know. It's about agreeing with Him about the truth of our condition. Willingness to trust in His character. Intimacy grows when we understand who God truly is. The more we know His faithfulness, goodness, and love, the more confidently we can draw near. Trust doesn't mean we never question. Rather, it means we anchor ourselves in what we know to be true about Him. Vulnerability before God. We're to open our heart to God. In other words, let Him see our fears, disappointments, and longings. Unlike other relationships where vulnerability can lead to rejection, the Lord knows us fully and loves us still. God designed us for intimacy with Him. He's always available, always present. Even small steps toward Him, a moment of honest prayer, reading His Word, sitting quietly in His presence, draw us closer. He meets us wherever we are.
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4: The Word of God is more than a collection of religious stories. Hear about its uniqueness in a moment with Charles Stanley.
5: When you look in this book to see what the book says about itself, it says that it is the inspired Word of God. It says that it is like a hammer blow to crush and to break. It is like fire to burn out the dross. It is like a sword to pierce to the very quick and mire. So that the Bible is described as a powerful instrument. Fire is a powerful instrument. A sword is a powerful instrument. A hammer is a powerful instrument. You can either do good or you can do evil with any one of those. But the Word of God has been given to us as the message of God to humanity. It is the only message. All the philosophies, all the dogmas, all the creeds, all the doctrines in the world are absolutely nothing compared to the message of this book. It is the only message God said a man should lay down his life for. It is the only message that God said a man is to live by, to follow through, and to share with every single person on the face of this earth. The power in the body of Christ is centered in the message that body is to share with the world. And when that body abandons this book, what it does is to abandon the power of God.
4: 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On the next edition of In Touch, if financial support of the church makes you uneasy, it might mean

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2: And before you invest, do the following. Pray and ask God to direct you. He's promised to direct us. Psalms 25:12 says, "Who then is the man or woman who fears the Lord? God will instruct him in the way chosen for him." Secondly, ask God to reveal your motives. Proverbs 16:2 says, "All a man's ways seem innocent to him, but motives are weighed by the Lord." Third, obtain a sufficient understanding. Like we talked about, you need to understand the investment. And number four, use independent, godly counselors. Use someone that's independent and they know and understand the biblical financial principles with respect to investing. And if you do not have enough time to complete these four suggestions, don't invest. Hasty decisions are usually bad decisions. The emphasis in God's Word is to save and accumulate assets for future needs over a period of time and not to try to get rich quickly. The next point I'd like to talk about and the next step I would suggest, our biblical principle is number eight, what are the three sources of biblical counsel? What are the three main sources of biblical counsel? And I'm going to suggest a fourth one as well. Here's the three sources of biblical counsel. Now, we cover this in more detail in my book. There's a whole chapter on obtaining biblical counsel. But here, big picture, here's the three sources. In 1 Kings 22:5, Joseph had said to the king of Israel, "First seek the counsel of the Lord." So the first source of counsel is God himself. You need to pray and ask God to direct you. And he can do that through his word, through his spirit, etc. The second source of biblical counsel is to study God's word to ensure that any investment that you're going to make and just your overall portfolio allocation is consistent with biblical principles. Psalms 119:24 says, "Your statutes are my delight, they are my counselors." The third source of biblical counsel is to seek the advice of, I'm suggesting two godly investment advisors, independent ones. Here's my definition of a godly investment advisor. A spiritually mature Christian who understands and applies God's investment principles, has a close personal relationship with the Lord, has the necessary practical investment knowledge, and habitually puts the interests of clients first. So that's the definition of a godly investment advisor. Make sure they understand God's word, they have the practical advice, and they put the interests of clients first. They don't do things that are to their benefit. And a fourth one I recommend, consult your spouse, because if you're going to make a major investment in some area, you need to be on the same page as your spouse, because if you're not and the investment goes sour, there's going to be stress in the marriage relationship. Point number nine, ensure your motives are godly. Proverbs 16:2 says, "All a man's ways seem innocent to him, but motives are weighed by the Lord." So here's a question. What are some godly motives for investing? And what are some worldly motives for investing? So let's now deal, what are some godly motives for investing? I think the first is to meet future needs. 1 Timothy 5:8 says, "If you don't provide for the needs of your own family, you're worse than an unbeliever." So saving for future needs for you and your spouse, and that could be long-term, that could be retirement, or just saving to, if you're a younger couple, saving for a down payment on a house, or saving for your kids' education. The second godly motive would be giving to God's work. But you can certainly, as God provides you with the funds, you know, and God gives you more, give to God's work, but don't make saving and investing an excuse for hoarding. You don't want to hoard like the rich fool did in Luke chapter 12. The third motive for investing, godly motive, is practicing good stewardship. In Matthew chapter 25, God, who's the master, required the three stewards to put the money to work. And investing is putting the money to work. And so that's just good stewardship. If you've been given if you have a surplus of money, you should put it to work. And the minimum stewardship you'll find in the parable is to at least put it on account with the bankers and earn some interest. At least do that. And in some cases, if you got a fair bit of a surplus that can be invested for 5 years or longer, then you could consider buying some equities. And the fourth one is following God's specific will for your life. That can be a motive, godly motive for investing. In other words, if you own and operate a business, God may direct you to invest a considerable amount in that business. Here's some worldly motives for investing. They'd include pride. When people invest out of their pride, God opposes the proud and gives grace to the humble, 1 Peter 5:5. They do it out of selfishness. They want more and more and more. They do it out of greed. And of course, in the parable of the tower, Christ, warned about, Jesus said, watch out, be on your guard against all kinds of greed. A man's life does not consist in the abundance of his possessions.
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5: 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So Anisha here with you till 1:00. If I asked five people to describe you, would I get

15. Slight chance of rain today. Mainly cloudy. We're looking at a high of 21. Humidex pushing it to 25. Here's Micah Tyler on Life.

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On, is your lower back feeling a little bit tight? Put your hands on your thighs, arch gently forward, then sit straight tall. Oh, nice stretch. Here's Phil Wickham on Life

0: listener-supported Christian Radio Life 100.3, Randu Collective with Evergreen. Hey, Swinisha here with you. Speaking of Evergreen, constant, unchanging. Sometimes our personalities, while we want them to just stay constant, it's a roller coaster for some of us. Think about it. Your coworkers may see one side of you and your family another. And your closest friends may have a completely different perspective. We naturally lean on the opinions of people we trust, especially when we're wrestling with some kind of identity. And while how we're perceived matters, there's an opinion that matters even more. And that's God's opinion. In Psalm 139, we see that He formed us in our mother's womb, and He knew us before we were even born. I mean, if you want to find out who you are, I think this is a pretty safe bet, you know? God sees the good, praise the Lord, the messy, you know it, and everything in between. So when you're questioning, who am I? Don't let the loudest opinion define you. Trust the one who created you. Best believe He knows you the best.
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138, I mean, where do we go from here? Like, that's Jeremy Camp revival, a powerhouse of a song. We need a drink of water, something refreshing. Just in time, here's Quinn Thrones on Life. It's

0: Listener-supported Christian radio, Life 100.3. That was Matthew West, Back to Jesus. Hey, Svenisha here with you. 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I mean, he didn't do this song, but Matthew West's live is unforgettable. 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
3: Okay, I wrote something and I got to get it down from 1,500 words to 1,300 words.
4: Abdu Murray on Focus on the Family Minute addressing some of the pros and cons of using AI.
3: Hey, can you help me suggest which words to remove? And it does that. And you're like, great, that was so great. I would have spent 2 hours editing this thing. Now I spent a half an hour. I got 90 minutes back. And that's wonderful. And thank goodness for that. But then you're busy again. And then you use AI to say, hey, I have an outline for an essay I created. Can you write this thing? I'll edit that. And then, hey, I need an outline for an essay. And then it creates the essay for you. And before you know it, you've seductively engaged in the same kind of thing, the tyranny of small decisions you were using with fast food, now you're using with AI.
4: It's so important to use AI responsibly, and you'll hear more from Abdu Murray today at familyminute.org.
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highs to 7, slightly warmer than yesterday. Mainly cloudy today, slight chance of showers, a high of 21. Here's Worthy of It All, CeCe Winans on Life.

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2014, do you ever just sit and go through your photo gallery just to boost your mood? Or perhaps you screenshot compliments and good news and then snack on them. It's like encouragement snacks. Yummy. Here's Jamie McDonald.

0: 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Ann Wilson with Strong. Hey, Spanisha here with you. Have you ever heard your child say something and then they switch just like that, and you're wondering, where did that come from and where did it go? One minute my daughter wants to be a superhero when she grows up, and then shortly after, I mean like seconds later, she wants to be the villain. My over spiritual self kicked in. I'm like, Satan, you're a liar. Get behind me. Because Jesus said, let the little children come to him. And so this one, Lord, belongs to you. It reminds me, though, of Peter. You know, one minute Jesus says to him, blessed are you, because the Father revealed truth to him. And shortly after, Jesus says, get behind me, Satan. We see that in Matthew 16. It's such a quick turnaround. And we know that the enemy is to and fro warring against the minds of our own children. But the good news is the battle has already been won. And Jesus gets the final word. So I'm saying superhero for the win.
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2: 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For where you will go, I will go, and where you lodge, I will lodge. Your people will be my people and your God my God. You know, Ruth spoke those words to her mother-in-law Naomi as more than a pledge of family loyalty. 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She has watched Naomi become bitter after losing her husband and sons, and still, Ruth chooses Naomi's home, her people, and her God. From a posture of pain, she pledges her faith. It's a remarkable woman. 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

31. Hey, mama, who says prayer needs quiet time? 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So talk to God while folding laundry. He listens just as well between rinse cycles. Here's Josiah Queen on Life.

0: word of life is Romans 4, verse 7. Blessed are those whose transgressions are forgiven, whose sins are covered. 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

0: Listener-supported Christian radio, Life 100.3, Kate Thompson. That's what the cross is for. Hey, Swanisha here with you. I mean, it would be nice to just cozy up with a hoodie right now. The weather has been a little bit on the cooler side, especially in the evening. So it's nice to cozy up with the family, put a hoodie on, and just be. And we've got you. We've got you covered with our Life Superstore. 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Coffee mugs, a women's t-shirt. 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

I know it was just like 2 days of lots of rain and clouds and it wasn't all that warm, but I'm really thankful to have the sunshine warmth back. I hope you are too. Hey, it's Michael Onley here with you, 3 o'clock. Let's get some music going. It's Benjamin William Hastings.

Hey, it's 306 with a life weather update. Well, this is much better. Some sunshine, some warmth and comfort. You can head on out tonight, go for a nice little walk tonight. Clear skies and a low of 10. All right, let's ease down on those single digits. Here's Phil Wick. Life.

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1: Family vacation memories are priceless. 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

It's 3:13. I know this sounds a little bit early, but you know, apple picking, pumpkin picking. It's not here now, but it will be just in a couple weeks. Time's moving quickly. Here's Matt Maher on Life.

0: Ontario's Christian Superstation Life 100.3. That was Forrest Frank with Your Ways Better. Good afternoon. It's 3:19. Michael Onley here with you. A nice little breath of fresh air. We're back to some sunshine and warmth. That was nice. Shout out to the grass. It's getting greener and greener by the day because of all that rain that we had. I guess, you know, you got to take the, I don't want to say good with the bad because the rain's not bad. All the farmers are celebrating. So, you know, it's just nice to have this sunshine back. And it's a great reminder, right, in life. Some things just happen the way that you never expected. Like this next story, I was reading about a dog named Teddy, and Teddy was on a walk with his owner. And of course, sometimes if you're not paying attention, if you're a dog owner like myself, sometimes no matter how much you're focused on your dog, you kind of just lose sight, and all of a sudden your dog can disappear. And that was the case for some dog owners with Teddy. He disappeared, and he was nearly gone for like 3 weeks. And of course, they went into full on rescue mode. You know, the posters went up, volunteers were searching. And then finally, 3 weeks later, someone heard some barking, and it was down in a really super steep, very well covered ravine. And naturally, they got a nice little mountain rescue team was called in. And after a 3-hour operation, hey, Teddy, ladies and gentlemen, he was brought safely back to mom and dad. And hey, imagine the reunion, right? All the dog owners know what I'm talking about. And that actually kind of made me think about Forrest Frank's song that we just heard, You're Always Better, right? Like, if we're honest, we all like having the route nicely mapped out in life. You know, we like to know where we're going and how we're getting there. But life, if we're honest, life rarely unfolds exactly as planned. And sometimes the path changes, and sometimes we feel lost. And sometimes, hey, the way forward looks completely different than we expected. And that's where trust comes in, right? So if today feels a little off course, hey, it's okay. Don't panic. Reset, get that focus on prayer, keep moving, and keep trusting the one who sees the whole map. Because sometimes the road we would never choose becomes the very road God uses to lead us exactly where we need to be.
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0: Well, the Berry Fair at the Essa Agriplex in Thornton is coming up. It's this Sunday from 9 a.m. to 6 o'clock. There is something for everyone. Midway rides, livestock shows, some homecraft exhibits, demolition derby, truck and tractor pulls, and of course, lots of food vendors, lots of food to eat. 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

It's 3:30. We've reached that phase of the summer. I was talking to my neighbor's kids, and some are like, yeah, I'm excited for school, Michael. The others, it's a look of dread. I tell you. Here's weird messages.

0: 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Today's word of life is Romans 4:7. Blessed are those whose transgressions are forgiven, whose sins are covered.
1: Standing where I stand now, I know that he's the reason. 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

0: 346. Just because we're at the end of August doesn't mean you can't have a nice little cool off. A little fresh fruit, a little water, mix it up together. I tell you, nice little fresh drink.
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0: 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That was Patrick Mayberry with Anybody Else. 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It's going to be a lot of fun. 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
3: Okay, is the tape running, Dad? The Barkley Family Chronicles, take 2.
4: A recording for Stuart Reed Barkley when he's old enough to appreciate it.
5: Stuart, this is our adventure in Pokenberry Falls.
3: Which is in New England.
4: An offbeat little town which was supposed to be a rustic resort that kind of turned out to be a little,
6: old and worn out.
4: Thanks, Mary. We were there because the church asked me to consider becoming their pastor. Now, where did we leave off?
6: Let's see. Jimmy and Donna had gone off with Amy, and she wanted to get them into some rather unchristian things.
4: That's right. And we were at the church with Ellis and Vivian, our hosts, trying to get some maniac out of the church. So which story should we tell first?
3: Tell about the church first. The other part makes me too depressed.
4: Okay. We were at First Church, where some guy had locked himself in, yelled a lot, and sounded like he was tearing the church apart. Ellis then told me that it was his brother. Your brother?
7: Yeah, my brother. His name is Owen. He's a temperamental artist. He paints houses mostly. To be honest, he's not wrapped real tight, you know.
6: So what are you going to do?
7: Go in and try to calm him down.
8: And get him to stop throwing those bottles on the floor. It's going to take me forever to clean them up.
4: Bottles?
7: Yeah, bottles. He goes around town and collects them for the deposit and recycling fees. A little side cash, don't you know?
8: He doesn't have a job.
7: Well, when he gets mad, he throws bottles down. Likes the sound of the glass breaking, I guess. He always has since we were kids.
4: He's done this before?
7: Oh, a few times. He means no harm, you know. That's why the police leave him to me. No offense, Pastor, but I think it'd be better if you waited out here with the women.
6: Maybe he's right, George.
4: With all due respect, Ellis, I'd feel better if I went in with you. I mean, two are better than one and all that.
7: Suit yourself.
3: You better explain to Stuart what happened when you walked through the door.
4: Well, for one thing, it wasn't locked. We pushed open this big oak door, crept through the foyer and into the sanctuary, which was all stone except for the wooden pews. And no sooner had Ellis peeked in than...
7: Hey! Cut it out, Owen! It's me! It is me!
9: I know who it is. You don't think I know my own brother?
7: Then quit throwing the bottles, will you? Look at the mess you made. What's your problem this time?
9: You're giving away my house!
7: What?
9: You're giving it away! Did you ask me? Did anyone think to tell old Owen? No. I show up and they're tearing it apart, fixing it up for the new guy.
7: It is not your house.
9: I've been there for 2 years, Ellis. 2 years!
7: You were allowed to stay there temporarily, remember?
9: 2 years, Ellis! Stop!
7: Stop it, Owen! You're throwing away good money by breaking those bottles, and if you hurt this church...
9: I don't care!
7: Look, this is your own fault. If you came to the meetings like you were supposed to, you would have known that the house was being fixed up for the new pastor.
4: New pastor?
7: Yeah. To be honest, he's mad because we let him live in the parsonage.
9: What are you talking about? Who is this guy?
4: George Barkley.
7: He's here to think about being our new pastor.
9: You? You're throwing me out of my house.
4: I'm not doing anything.
7: Owen, just quit throwing bottles so we can talk it through.
9: Yeah, right. Talk it through and I'm out. Betrayed. Left desolate.
7: No.
9: Maybe I should just swallow these bottles and die right here.
7: No, don't be a fool, Owen.
4: I haven't even said I'd come, Owen.
7: Yeah, and if you behave, we'll let you join the meeting tomorrow. You can vote him out if you want to, and then you can stay in the house longer.
4: Pardon me?
7: Just go along, okay? Otherwise, I'll have to call the police and have them come take you away. You got it? That's your choice.
9: Well...
7: Well, nothing. Yes or no?
9: Okay. Yeah, I'll come to the meeting.
7: Good, good.

0: Finish throwing bottles around?
1: Yeah, I guess.
0: And you're going to clean up your mess, right?
1: Yeah, I'll do it. I want Vivian giving me those nasty looks while she does it.
0: Good. Let's go, George.
2: Huh? That's it?
0: Yep. No big deal, see?
2: But what was all that about going to a meeting tomorrow? I mean, isn't it a deacon's meeting?
0: Uh-huh. He's one of our deacons, you know.
2: Huh?
3: I'll be down in the family room, unpacking my bed.
4: Jimmy, wait!
3: I don't want to talk about it.
4: You know, I like your brother, but he's really immature. I guess you're going to march off in a self-righteous huff now.
5: Look, Amy, like I said at the Falls...
4: I know what you said at the Falls. You said you don't drink and then acted like I was doing something wrong because I did.
5: But that's the truth. We don't drink, and, well, we were just surprised that you do.
4: You're kidding, right? Everybody I know drinks, except my grandparents. You can't bear Pokenberry Falls otherwise. You're telling me nobody drinks in Odyssey?
5: None of the kids I hang out with do. I guess it's always been a given that it's wrong.
4: Well, Donna, you're not in Odyssey anymore. Tell my grandparents I've gone out for a while. I'd invite you, but it's obvious you'd say no.
6: So, what did you do next?
5: I went down to the family room and talked to Jimmy about it.
3: Yeah, I couldn't believe that someone as good-looking as Amy could be so twisted up like that.
5: I was thinking the same thing. I mean, couldn't she just try to make the best of the situation?
3: What a waste.
7: Well, Stuart, by now you're probably thinking that everything seems out of whack. But strangely enough, being out of whack is what helped put all the pieces into place. We all knew that things weren't what they seemed. I was just waiting for the right moment to talk to Ellis about it. That moment would come soon enough.
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6: The next morning, we all got up and Ellis and Viv resumed our little tour of Pokenberry Falls.
3: That's when I noticed Vivian's hair.
6: Her hair?
3: Well, it was a different color.
6: Oh.
5: Yeah, on Tuesday she was blonde and the next day she was a redhead.
7: Is that what was different about her? I thought she was wearing different earrings.
6: Oh, you're hopeless, George. She wore wigs. I asked her about it. She changes them every day. She says it keeps everyone guessing. A lot like Ellis and his hats.
3: At least she didn't keep fishing lures in her wigs.
6: I mean that Ellis changed his hat every day, too.
7: Anyway, getting back to the story, I finally persuaded Ellis to take us to see the parsonage, particularly since it was the reason for Owen's tirade the night before.
3: This is where your pastor lives?
5: It's gigantic.
6: It's wonderful.
7: It's got a lot of potential. Can we have a look?
12: Sure, just be careful.
6: Who's renovating it, by the way?
13: Folks from the church, mostly. They figured that we'd never get a pastor in if we didn't have a nice place for them to live.
3: This is incredible.
5: I thought only rich people lived in houses like this.
12: Oh, rich people did until around 50 or so years ago. To be honest, it was originally owned by the Lionel family until Barry's father built a bigger place on the other side of town and donated this to the church.
13: And now it's the parsonage and a bed and breakfast.
6: A bed and breakfast?
7: You mean the pastor worked at the church and as a chaplain of the college and ran a bed and breakfast too? Your previous pastors must have been supermen. I mean, why did they do so much?
12: Well, they sort of had to, you know.
7: Had to?
13: Well, to make ends meet.
12: Not exactly to make ends meet, Viv. In part, it's because we're a small town.
13: To make ends meet, Ellis. Look, there's no further point in wrapping an onion up in Christmas paper. I like these folks too much not to completely level with them.
12: Well, it's all in the way you look at things, Vivian.
13: Well, look at it from their point of view. Quit giving them the nickel tour and lay out the cold, hard facts, Ellis.
7: Good idea, Ellis. Why don't you tell us what's really going on here?
12: Okay. To be honest, the church is small.
6: How small?
12: Well, there may be 5 families left.
13: It's about 30 people in all.
12: Well, obviously, we don't have enough money for a full-time pastor, which is why we made a deal to share chaplain duties with the college.
13: Right.
12: That covers about 3/4 of what a family might need. The bed and breakfast takes care of the rest. It's not what anyone would call a lucrative package.
13: Downright poor for some people.
14: Hey, when it comes to being poor, we're overqualified.
13: Apart from some of the quirks of the people in the town, well, that's all we have left to tell you.
12: George, I wasn't trying to mislead you. Honest. We're at the end of our spiritual ropes, that's all. We desperately need a pastor, and I thought it would be best to, you know, do everything I could to make a good impression.
7: I understand, Ellis, but we didn't come here to get a good impression. We came to get an accurate impression.
12: That's fair enough, Pastor. And to be honest, I wouldn't blame you if you wanted to pack up and fly back to Odyssey right now, you know? It's okay if you do. I'll take you now.
7: Well, I think it'd be best...
12: I knew
7: it. No, hold on. I think it would be best if you can arrange to get us a car for a little while so we as a family can look around Pocanberry Falls on our own. We'll see what we have to see and let God take care of the rest.
12: All right, Pastor. I don't suppose we have anything to lose at this point.
7: Getting you a pastor has been in God's hands all along, Ellis. You never had anything to lose. It made all the difference, didn't it?
6: Mm-hmm. We drove all over town, up and down the residential streets, past the schools. We saw everything.
7: And we saw it for what it really was, a town on the edge of decline. What Odyssey could be if things suddenly changed for the worse.
6: That was the point, though. It wasn't Odyssey. But towns like Odyssey are few and far between. It was important for us to realize that.
7: Then I found a little road that took us up the side of the mountain. It was perfect. It gave us a view of the whole town, remember? Look at it.
6: From up here, it looks beautiful. Almost like that postcard.
5: It's only when you get close that you see the flaws.
7: That's pretty much true for everything, I guess.
14: Okay, call me crazy, but I like it. I mean, I don't know that I want to live here, but it's okay.
7: What if God said we should live here?
14: Well, I'd still say it's okay.
7: What do you think, Donna?
5: I don't know how I feel. I mean, I don't want to leave Odyssey. I never want to leave Odyssey. But I know we will someday, for this or for something else. So I feel confused. I keep thinking about Amy and what she said last night. Well, what if all the kids really are like her? Where does that leave me?
7: Well, I think it leaves you where I am. I mean, just look at the town. It seems so lost. It's as if the need is just screaming up at us. You see over there, and right over there, where the new houses are going in, everyone will have people in them who need to know Jesus.
6: But are we the ones who are supposed to introduce them to him?
7: That's the question only God can answer. Hello? Anybody home?
15: We're back here. So, how was your private tour?
6: It was helpful. Thank you for letting us borrow your car.
12: Our pleasure. You're back just in time for the deacons' meeting. Oh, that is, if you still want to meet with the deacons. To be honest, I called the airstrip and told them I might need the plane, you know, just in case.
7: Ellis, I came here to see your town, meet your deacons, and preach tonight in your service. I'm still committed to doing all of those things, unless there's some reason you have to stop me.
12: Oh, no, Pastor. Not me, no. Good. Why don't you get freshened up, and I'll take you over to the church. We can pick up the rest of the family for the service later, you know.
7: All right, let's do that.
5: While Dad went to the church with Ellis, we got ready for the church service. I think Vivian went grocery shopping when Mom called Connie Kendall to see how you were doing, Stuart. Well, anyway, Jimmy and I were down in the family room watching television when Amy came in. This is a real moose head, isn't it?
14: Yeah, I think so. The antenna on this TV doesn't work very well.
5: It's attached to the moose antlers.
4: Well, so you're still here. I figured you'd ran away after what happened last night.
5: We're leaving tomorrow. Dad's preaching at your church tonight.
4: It isn't my church. I hope he has a good time.
14: You're not going?
4: Not a chance. I'm meeting up with some of my friends.
14: By the falls, right?
4: Right. I guess there's no point in asking you to come with me. You wouldn't have the nerve.
14: It's not about nerve, Amy.
4: Then what is it about?
14: Never mind.
4: Oh, I get it. You're above all this, right?
14: I'm not above anything, Amy. I just don't see where hanging out with you and your friends so you can drink until you forget where you live is such a great idea.
5: Jimmy.
4: Don't get all high and mighty with me. If your parents are crazy enough to take the job at the church, you'll see how fast you'll want to be up there with us.
14: No way. What's the use of hanging around with a lot of kids who are probably just as beautiful and popular like you, but all twisted up on the inside?
5: Jimmy, stop.
4: No, it's okay. Let the little man talk.
14: No. That's more than I meant to say. Excuse me, I want to take a walk.
4: I like the way his earlobes turn red when he's mad.
5: Well, we're all a little stressed out.
4: So he didn't mean what he said?
5: Well, he meant it. I guess we're both confused by how different you are from the kids we know in Odyssey.
4: The kids are perfect in Odyssey, huh?
5: No, not perfect, but I've always been taught that it's not where you are, but who you are that counts. It's what you make of... When it comes right down to it, Pokenberry Falls and Odyssey aren't that different. They're just towns with people who have the kinds of problems that everybody has. So it's not the problems, but how we react to them. Jimmy and I, we sort of look at how you're reacting to your problems and we think, well, it's sad.
4: Do you really believe that?
5: Yeah, I do.
4: Fine, but remember something while you're passing judgment on me. You're leaving here. You're going back to Odyssey, your little paradise. I dare you to stay here for 6 months and say what you just said.
0: Well, George, I don't think we should wait for Mr. Lionel anymore. To be honest, you know, I'd be surprised if he came. So maybe we should get on with it. You know me. And this is Harry Nicholson.
2: Harry.
16: Nice to meet you.
0: And you've already met my brother, Owen.
1: I vote nay against him.
0: Not yet, Owen. Relax. I believe the procedure here is to ask you some questions about your theological background and some of your personal history.
1: Sorry I'm late, Poopo, but I got stuck on a transatlantic phone call. Somebody needs to teach those French people how to speak English.
0: Yes, Mr. Lionel. We are honored you could make it. This is...
1: George Barclay. How do you do?
2: Nice to meet you, sir.
1: Yes. Well, give it a few minutes. You may not be so sure.
2: Really?
1: Really? Sit down, Ellis. You're making me nervous. And take off that hat.
0: Yes, sir. Yes, sir. It's only that, to be honest, we were just starting to talk about his theological beliefs, and I think that
1: Plenty of time for that later. I only have a few minutes, and I want to make a couple things perfectly clear. Mr. Barclay, this isn't about whether or not you say yes to us, but whether or not we say yes to you. You understand?
2: Well, I suppose...
1: Our church is a mess. I think you know that.
2: I did notice that.
1: We've had some pretty spineless pastors over the years who mismanage our money and didn't lead the people. Do you know what I mean?
2: Lack of leadership, right.
1: Yeah, you know how I got where I am? I believe in leadership. It's what's kept Pokenberry Falls alive all these years. It'd be a ghost town if my family hadn't made the hard decision to keep it going. I'm not very popular because of it, but I'm not here to be popular. Let me put it simply. Why should I say yes to your coming to Pokenberry Falls?
2: Why should you say yes? Well, Mr. Lionel, I appreciate the very direct way you're handling this meeting, so I'll respect you enough to be just as direct. I'm not interested in whether you say yes or not.
1: Really?
0: I think what he means, Mr. Lionel...
1: Quiet, Alice.
0: Yes, sir.
2: Mr. Lionel. It's not you saying yes or me saying yes, but God saying yes to this whole idea. That's why I'm here, to see what God wants me to do.
7: Your church has needs, this town has needs, but so do a lot of other churches and towns. I came here to see if God wants me to be the one to help this church in this town. And I have to say that it'd be pretty arrogant of either one of us to believe that your yes or my yes is the final word, any more than you can believe that the Lionels are actually responsible for this town. God's responsible, Mr. Lionel. You and the townspeople have simply been entrusted with it. So I assume if God wants me to come, I'll come. And we'll all see how we can help this town.
1: Pretty gutsy you talking to me like that.
7: Now, it took me a year away from businessmen to realize that hard honesty is the best way to deal with businessmen. And I didn't think you'd want anything less.
1: Well, I wanted to see what you're made of, George, and I have. Ellis, this man can have the job if he wants it. Goodbye.
0: Oh, well, thank you, sir. I guess meeting's adjourned.
16: Nay, I vote nay.
0: Be quiet, Owen.
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7: Well, everything was a blur after that meeting with Mr. Lionel. When all was said and done, I wasn't sure what I'd said or done. All I knew was that Mr. Lionel reminded me of a lot of the people I'd worked with at the office, people who were big on control. Reaching them for Christ was always something I wanted to do.
6: Ellis told us you were terrific. Nobody had spoken like that to Mr. Lionel in years. Obviously, you made quite an impression.
14: An accurate impression.
7: Well, I preached that night, too. Anybody remember what that was about?
4: Yeah. He preached about how God called Jesus into the wilderness before his ministry began, and how nothing was really as it seemed because Satan kept trying to distract Jesus from who he really was and what he was supposed to do.
6: Just like us.
7: That's right. You know, I can be pretty profound sometimes. Huh?
6: Yes, but don't let it go to your head.
4: Well, then we said we'd pray about their offer and let them know later. We left.
14: And I didn't get to talk to Amy again.
4: I'm sure she missed that.
14: You're funny.
7: We got on the plane with Ellis and headed home, and that's when the rest of the pieces fell into place.
2: Oh, I am so tired. Does everybody mind if we wait until we get home before we talk about our impressions?
6: That's fine with me.
14: Me too.
4: I can wait. Though, it was a strange experience, wasn't it?
6: I suppose that's one thing I liked about it. A smooth experience with a smooth offer, well, it might have been too easy for us.
14: You mean like staying in Odyssey?
6: I hadn't thought of that, but I suppose so.
2: Well, one thing's for sure, there's nothing obvious about what God's doing here.
14: I'd be willing to go.
2: What?
14: Well, I mean, if you and Mom really thought it's what God wanted us to do.
2: But why?
14: Well, because of Amy, in a way. I don't know how to say this, but Amy made me realize how good we have it in Odyssey.
2: And that's why you want to go?
14: No. By good, I mean all the things we've experienced and learned there. I was thinking about Amy and how, well, she and her friends don't have any of that. The way to be taught like we were taught. The way to make her as beautiful inside as she is on the outside, oh brother.
6: We know what you mean, Jimmy.
4: Actually, I was thinking the same thing. Maybe all the goodness and growing we've done in Odyssey has prepared us to go out and help people like Amy.
5: Don't get me wrong, I don't like the idea of leaving Odyssey. I still hate it. But there's more going on here than liking it or not liking it.
6: Donna, I don't think I could have said it any better.
7: Do you all realize what you're saying?
0: I do, and I like what they're saying.
7: Thanks for your input, Alice.
5: My friends are never going to understand this.
7: Well, I'm glad we decided to wait until later to talk about this. Look, let's not rush into anything here. I think what we need to do more than anything is to take some time right now and pray. This is a big decision for all of us, with some big sacrifices, bigger than any we've ever had to make.
14: And I thought we had made some pretty big sacrifices.
6: Why don't we pray?
7: Good idea. Father, we just ask that you give us direction, that you help us make the right decision. Well, Stuart, that's our story about Pokenberry Falls.
14: And you'll know the rest long before you ever hear this tape.
6: But we thought you should know how it all...
7: Oh.
6: Is it time already?
5: Uh-huh. The movers are here.
7: Yeah, they're early. Oh, never mind, Jimmy. Could you get that?
14: Sure, Dad.
7: Well, Stuart, the movers are here, and we need to get them started. Then we're going over to Wits End for a big farewell party. Everybody will be there, I think. Tom and Jack pulled it together.
6: I think Connie and Eugene helped.
7: Well, anyway, Jason said he thought the whole town is coming out for it, so I guess we better go.
5: To say goodbye to Odyssey.
6: And hello to Pokenberry Falls.
20: Proverbs 3:6 says, "Trust in the Lord with all your heart and don't rely on your own understanding. At every step you take, keep Him in mind and He will direct your paths." I think the Barclays have a deeper understanding of this verse and of the many ways God has been preparing them to walk down this new path. You know, like the Barclays, God is teaching and preparing us all the time for exciting adventures ahead, many that we can't even imagine right now. The important thing is to pay close attention to Him and remember that He will instruct you and teach you in the way you should go, and He will counsel you with His eye upon you. Have you learned any important lessons that you think are preparing you for the future? If you are, why don't you write and tell me about them? 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
21: 427 with Michael Lonley. Hope you've had a joyful and blessed day. Sometimes we think we can do it all, right? Well, oftentimes we're going to get humbled doing that. Coming up in 9 minutes, we'll talk about what that means. Until then, here's For King and Country.

This is the day the Lord has made. 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

0: Ontario's Christian Superstation, Light 100.3. That was Zach Williams with Wait For Me. Good afternoon. It's Michael Lonley here with you for 38. Well, I don't know about you, but there can often be a strange amount of energy that we can spend worrying about things that we have absolutely no control over. I think we've all been there, right? You know, you're thinking, what else is someone else thinking about your situation? How a situation will turn out? You know, whether the opportunity will come through, or what's life going to look like at Christmas time or next March break? You know, these are things we don't know. We can't control them, and before we know it, we're carrying the weight of outcomes that were never ours to control in the first place. Right? Proverbs chapter 3. We know this beautifully. Verse 5 and 6. Trust in the Lord with all your heart and lean not on your own understanding. And here's the thing, trust does not mean we stop caring or preparing. It actually means recognizing where our responsibility ends. And here's the best part, think about this, where God's begins. And we can make wise decisions. We can have difficult conversations, work hard, and pray faithfully. But eventually, there comes a point where we have to release the outcome. And maybe that's your invitation for today. Do what is yours to do, and then allow God to handle what is His. Because you were never meant to control every detail of your life. And there is tremendous freedom. And finally admitting that. And sometimes peace arrives when we stop asking, how am I going to make this work? And start simply saying, God, I trust you with what happens next.
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Listener-supported Christian radio, Life 100.3. That was Jason Dunn with Hope 449. Michael on the here with you. Well, it's that time of the show where regardless of how the day is going, regardless of how the week or the month of August or even the year, we're going to come together in prayer faithfully, courageously, and do it together right now. Heavenly Father, we thank you for this day and we thank you for this beautiful gift, this act of worship by prayer, by praying unto you. And we just want to lift up each and every life listener in their journey. As we just heard from Jason Dunn, the hope of Jesus. That's the beauty of this walk. We don't know what tomorrow will bring. We don't know what next week will bring. We don't know what the fall or the winter or the spring will bring up ahead. But we know to never be afraid to trust an unknown future to a known God. And what's known is this, is that in the circumstances that so many life listeners are facing right now, whether it's health ailments, whether it's diagnosis within the family, whether it's the loss of a loved one, whether it's welcoming new life, whether it's a new job, a new employment, a raise, you name it. There's so many different variances of life, of praise on one end and on loss on the other. We know that you're in all of it and you see all of it. So we just pray that trust would be the theme of today, to trust in you wholeheartedly, one step at a time, one day at a time, one moment at a time. Father, we give this all to you. In your son's precious name we pray. Amen.

0: 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Ontario's Christian Superstation Life 100.3. That was Torrin Wells with Breathe on It. 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

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Well, today was a beautiful sunny one. An opportunity to go for a nice walk, a nice bike ride. Tonight you can do the same. Clear skies and a low of 10. 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
1: Family vacation memories are priceless, although you might want to check whether the ancient ruins you're visiting are actually ancient. 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

Hey, it's 5:14. Hey, nothing says Tuesday evening quite like somebody calling and asking, hey, what's for dinner? Well, you're still driving home and you haven't thought about it once. You got some decisions to make for dinner.

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1: Ontario's Christian Superstation Life 100.3. That was Chandler Moore with God. I'm just grateful. Amen to that. Grateful for this beautiful day. 522 with Michael Onley. Well, have you ever noticed how one small act of gratitude can just completely change the direction of your day? And that's exactly what happened recently when a DoorDash driver, he tucked a note into a customer's order and he explained that, hey, every tip was helping him and his fiance pay for their wedding. And it was interesting. The customer was a well-known author and nurse, and she saw the note, and then she said, you know what? I'm going to go a step further. I'm going to bless them, but I'm going to go on to the wedding registry. And so she surprised them with some gifts. And then DoorDash, they joined in with a wedding present of their own. That's so interesting too, right? Like when you think about that, like what started with just one little simple note, I'm sure the DoorDash driver had no real intention of this happening like this, but you know, just a simple thing like that, and it blew up. And then that's what comes to mind though when I hear Chandler Moore's song that we just heard, God, I'm Just Grateful. You know, gratitude has a way of opening our eyes to what God is already doing and softening our hearts toward the people around us. So as you head home today, or maybe you're home right now, notice something good in your life and thank God for it. Then ask yourself how you can pass that goodness along, because gratitude was never meant to stop with us. Sometimes the best way to say, God, I am just grateful, is to become part of someone else's answered prayer.
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4: It was C.S. 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

It's 5:33. There is one tree on my street right now, and it's not the color green. I'll leave it at that. I'm not saying the colors are changing, but I'm a little bit scared, spooked. Here's Natasha Zamparo.

Hey, it's 5:45. I saw some school supplies yesterday while at the store, and I thought to myself, wow, that is very expensive. Because back in my day, we were handed a ruler, an eraser, and a pencil, and said, go to school.

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0: 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That was We Are Messengers with Faith, Hope, Love. Amen to that. A beautiful message, a powerful song. I just pray that you were encouraged by that. And hey, it's Mike Lonley. How are you doing today? How's the day been? How's the evening been? I hope you've had a nice hot meal and that you're just kind of resting, relaxing, and meditating in the Lord's presence. Well, late August, I don't know about you, but it has a way of pulling our attention in two directions. And what I mean by that is there's still plenty of summer left to enjoy. That's right. But September is getting closer, right? School preparations are beginning, schedules are changing, and our minds can easily race ahead to everything coming next. Meanwhile, another August day is happening right in front of us. Psalm chapter 90 says, "Teach us to number our days, that we may gain a heart of wisdom." And maybe part of that wisdom is understanding that we cannot truly live yesterday again or experience tomorrow early. God meets us here in the conversation we are having, the meal we are sharing, the work we are doing, and the people standing directly in front of us. So today, try something simple. Be where your feet are. If you are with your family, be with your family. If you are with a friend, really listen. And if you get a chance to enjoy this August evening, take it. You can prepare for tomorrow without mentally living there. God has already gone ahead of you, which gives you the freedom to be fully present with Him today.
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5: 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But the Bible says, though it seems right, it is wrong.
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5: The Bible says, for by grace are ye saved, through faith, and that not of yourselves. It is the gift of God, lest any man should boast. It is not of works. You cannot work your way to heaven. You cannot pay your way to heaven. It comes about through faith in Jesus Christ, who died on the cross.
4: Want to find out more about faith in Jesus Christ? 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It's from the Billy Graham Evangelistic Association.
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It's 6:29. The CNE is in full swing for week one, and those food concoctions, you gotta look them up. They are outrageous, I tell you. Where's Hope Alive? Yeah.

Today's Word of Life comes from Romans chapter 4, verse 7. Blessed are those whose transgressions are forgiven, whose sins are covered. Romans chapter 4, verse 7. That's today's Word of Life.

at 6:43. All right, mums and dads, if the kids want to go to the park after dinner, just do it, right? It's getting darker and school's starting, and then soon enough, you'll be super busy. Here's Lauren Daigle on Life 100.3.

0: Ontario's Christian Superstation, Life 100.3. That was Josiah Queen with Demons. Well, the seasons are most certainly slowly but surely changing, which means summer is not in the rearview mirror, but eventually it will be. And then we're going to be into fall, which means, hey, we got the Life Superstore ready for you. It means you can take on some beautiful t-shirts. Of course, with the fall weather comes hoodies. You need a nice hoodie. And of course, finally, if you got to warm up, why not a nice coffee or tea mug? 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Well, that's going to do it for me. I'm Michael Lonley. Be sure to enjoy that evening of yours. Praise and worship at night is on the way. I'm going to close out this show with Jamie McDonald and Left It in the River.
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It's time to praise. Psalm 150 verse 6 says, "Let everything that has breath praise the Lord. Praise the Lord." 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

climber coming after me. There's no wall you won't kick down, lie you won't tear down, coming after me.

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